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0: It's time for Questionable Wisdom on Steve Gorman Rocks. 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
2: Okay.
1: Now, Terry wants to know, do you ever just not like your grandkid? Okay. This is terrible. He has a 12-year-old grandson who he just doesn't get along with. He says there's nothing wrong with the kid. They're just polar opposites. And he gets on his nerves constantly. So the kid is so concerned with social media, the way he looks, being politically correct. And Terry doesn't know what to do with him. Steve, is this normal to not like your own grandchild?
2: You know what? I don't think it's that abnormal. I mean, elderly people who haven't been around kids for a while can have very short fuses. You know, it's a lot of energy to be around a 12-year-old, especially one who is in a world with social media. But I hope you certainly love the kid. As a grandparent, your job is just to offer unconditional love and support. I get being a little annoyed or not understanding where your grandkid's coming from, but it doesn't matter. Just accept that that's who they are. Encourage them. And let them know you have their back regardless. That's the job of Grandpa Terry.
1: Or, you know, his job could be completely ridiculing him for being obsessed with social media and his looks. And how fun would that be, just bullying your grandkids, Steve?
2: April, I fully agree with the sentiment, but that's what I was going to say. It's not his job. That's his hobby. His job is to provide unconditional love. His hobby is to belittle the poor little bastard. So you can do both, Terry.
1: Good. I love this.
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0: Panama Van Halen on Steve Gorman. Rock Steve, David Lee Roth. Is he genius frontman or just wildly confident? Like, was there method to his madness or was he just confident, not even thinking about it going out there on stage? Because he had something different.
1: I think he was the former. I think, well, he was incredibly confident, but he was also really, really, really bright and could read a room. And he recognized what works and what doesn't work. And he would never repeat a mistake. I think for that era, the late 70s, early 80s, when Van Halen established themselves, I think he was the greatest frontman working at that time. In hard rock music, anyway, for sure. He was sort of this combination of all these different elements of people that had come before him, and he put it all together with a new sort of presentation, if you will. But you said the main word, the confidence, or the arrogance, or the ego, whatever. It made for great, great frontman action, and he was unlike anybody before or since.
0: Or the drugs, either one.
1: Everything I just said, you can replace it with, nope, he was high as a kite.
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Bob Dylan knocking on heaven's door on Steve Gorman Rocks. We play the Guns N' Roses version of that song pretty regularly around here. It's been covered dozens and dozens of times by many, many different artists from all genres of the rock universe. Bob Dylan has had many of his songs covered, but Knocking on Heaven's Door is just one of those, you can't get it wrong. I've never heard a version of that song where the vibe and the mood and the message didn't come across loud and clear. Dylan is a songwriter like few before or since. 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

0: 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He's played with Aerosmith, AC/DC, Metallica, blah, blah, blah, boring.
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0: Hey there, friend. It's Rob Morrison from the Sunday Morning Blues Brunch. Join me coming up Sunday morning at 9 o'clock for some great music. 3 hours, to be exact. It's 9 to noon, and it's all brought to you by the University of Memphis, home of the Tigers. It's the Sunday Morning Blues Brunch right here on the Max.
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0: 250 years, a whole lot of history, and one loud, unapologetic soundtrack. 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Hey!
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2: Hi, Jen of Walk With History. Did you know three United States presidents all died on the 4th of July? The second president, John Adams, died at 90 years old. And the third president, Thomas Jefferson, died at 83 years old, both in 1826. Then the fifth president, James Monroe, died on the same day in 1831. 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

0: Hey there, friend. It's Rob Morrison from the Sunday Morning Blues Brunch. Join me coming up Sunday morning at 9 o'clock for some great music. 3 hours, to be exact. It's 9 to noon, and it's all brought to you by the University of Memphis, home of the Tigers. It's the Sunday Morning Blues Brunch right here on the Max.
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0: Good news, Danny. Target's going to reimagine their carts.
1: Why?
0: I guess they want them to be better. They want them to be more streamlined, more 2026.
1: What's wrong? What's a 2026 cart I'm not aware of?
0: I don't know. They say the Series 3 APC model are the new carts at Target.
1: Okay.
0: It's even got a model number. The smoother maneuverability and more ergonomic handles. I don't know what that means. 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A deeper, more comfortable and secure child seat. Increased basket space. Larger cup holders. Because there's a Starbucks in Target, so you need a cup holder. And a modern design with durability and sustainability in mind.
1: That's not why we quit shopping at Target. Just saying.
0: How about just a cart that works? Like one that just rolls smoothly. That's really the only thing that matters. I will search for a cart if I have to for a month.
1: Will you really?
0: I will. I will go. I figured out at the Kroger by my house, don't even bother going into the store to try to get a cart. Your best bet is to find one in one of those cart corrals. And I'll go to every one of those things.
1: Oh, I dig. Like, if I get the one that's got the left wheel that's going, rah, rah, rah, rah, rah, rah. Then I just walk around and I just look at everybody and go, I looked for the loudest one. I needed the loudest one. And people just laugh. I'm not going to go look for a cart.
0: I will.
1: You got to get a hobby, man. If you got time to be looking for carts, Corey.
0: It's all about enhancing your own shopping experience.
1: I'm not in there to enhance anything. I'm in there to get in and get out.
0: I'm in there to make it as convenient as possible. Like, I'll drive around to find a good parking place, and then I'll go from cart corral to cart corral.
1: Oh, my God.
0: To get a good cart.
1: If I had to spend a day with you, I would die.
0: That'd be great.
1: You really will drive around looking for a spot and then go look for a cart.
0: 100%. I'm not as bad about the driving around as I used to be. Since you brought the it helps get your steps in to mind. Because I never thought of it like that until you mentioned it a year or so ago. And now I'm not as bad about it. But a cart, hey, if I look for a cart, I'll get my steps in.
1: Now, I park next to a cart corral.
0: Oh, I love parking next to the cart corral. You're talking about convenient.
1: Well, I just do it so I know where the hell I parked. Because it happens way too much. I should not be coming out of the store every time and go, oh, not again.
0: How often do you hit the button?
1: Beep, beep, beep. Not lately. I mean, now I go next to the corral and then I make a mark on the building of what row I'm on.
2: 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Turn it up, Memphis. Here's to 250 years of the USA and to many more years of rock on 98.1 The Max. Hey! Years, a whole lot of history, and one loud, unapologetic soundtrack. From garage bands to guitar gods, America built a musical legacy that refuses to get quiet. 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Turn it up, Memphis. Here's to 250 years of the USA and to many more years of rock on 98.1 The Max. Hey!
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7: Colleague of mine was telling me the other day about how their Instagram feed is filled with videos, most of them kind of funny, about how grandparents and friends tend to bulldoze new parents out of the way to get to see their baby. Now, as a dad of three daughters, I know how life really does become all about them the moment those kids are born. But I also know parents are still people, too, who need their own attention beyond being mom or dad. And moms, in particular in those early years, can feel especially invisible in the eyes of other people. So what can you do to stop contributing to what is known as maternal invisibility? Women we spoke to said these two things were the most helpful. When people stopped to ask how they could best support them, number one, or when they took the initiative to handle certain tasks that obviously needed to be done. I'm Dr. Sanjay Gupta, helping you live a better life.
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0: We were talking about the shopping carts there, and I realize I may have given a false impression about how I will look for a cart from cart corral to cart corral. That's when looking for the small cart.
1: Okay.
0: Because we recently got a whole shipment of new plastic, shiny, big ones. So the big ones, when we're actually getting the big grocery trip, are fine. The little ones, though, I like those. Like, I'd like to have one of those around the house.
1: For what?
0: I don't know, when you're, like, doing something and you have to have tools with you or something, that's...
1: Oh, okay.
0: That's pretty easy to just cart it up, you know what I mean?
1: Yeah.
0: Have a couple of them in the storage room instead of toolboxes. That way we're ready to... We're mobile anytime.
1: Mobile. 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
0: Could you imagine a cart with mud tires?
1: Yes, I could. They make them, I'm sure.
0: I'm sure they do. I'm sure they do. But yeah, I will go looking for one of those small ones, because sometimes the big ones are just unnecessary.
1: Oh, I like the small ones. Yeah, to get you in and out and around and about, and no kid tries to sit in it.
0: And if I fill it up, I'm done.
1: Yeah, and that's a bad thing I do, is I'm like, oh, let's get the little one. And then I get up there and they're like, how are we going to bag this and get all this back in here?
0: Dude, bagging them and getting it, like when we buy groceries, we have to have two carts to put the bags in. Like two big ones. Like almost every time.
1: But you only have one going up?
0: Yeah. My question is, I guess it's because of how I stack them, because I'm like Tetris Master.
1: Yeah.
0: When we're, you know, like my wife won't put anything in the cart, and if she does, I take it out and put it back in so it'll fit better. It's a weird hang up I have.
1: No, I'm all about stacking my cart.
0: It's like a game of Tetris.
1: It is, but I'm playing it alone.
0: You don't take a group with you when you go to the store.
1: No, I don't. You guys drive around, look for a good parking spot, then you go around and find a cart. Well, now you both are in there. How long is it taking out of y'all's day now when we just start the shopping?
0: are we going from leave the house or arrive at the store?
1: Let's go over and leave the house.
0: Okay, and leave the house. It's about 5 minutes to the store. I probably spend 5 to 8 minutes between the driving and looking. And then we're in the store for somewhere between 45. You're talking about full grocery trip.
1: Yeah.
0: 45 minutes to an hour and 10 minutes. So okay. I guess so far we're close to an hour and a half. So we'll go with 90 minutes.
1: How many times a week?
0: Just once a month or twice a month.
1: That ain't too bad.
0: No, not really. And then, you know, we'll make the run. But usually if it's just the run, somebody goes by themselves. Because 9 times out of 10, it's, oh my God, I need cream cheese. Corey, can you get cream cheese? Stat, have it soft when you get back with it. Okay. I'm not exactly sure how to accomplish that. Maybe I'm sitting on the cream cheese on the way home. Like, I don't know.
1: I need it thawed. Oh my God, that's so funny. That's so funny.
0: So, yeah, we're a little weird, I guess.
1: I don't know that you're weird.
0: Or is that normal?
1: It's just, it could be normal, and I'm weird. But if I looked at the carpenter and said, I need some cream cheese, he's going to look at me and go, okay, go get it.
0: Well, if you're in the middle of cooking and realize you don't have enough, or you, oh, no, I thought I had it and I didn't, he would go get it, right?
1: He'd be in the middle of something, too, is the point.
0: Oh, okay.
1: So he'd be like, why do I have to stop?
0: Mm.
1: And I'm like, because the oven's on. Now you just DoorDash it.
0: Yeah, you can, can't you?
1: Yeah.
0: That's amazing. You just DoorDash cream cheese. Just have it delivered. And maybe it'll get here in time, and maybe it won't.
1: Can you specially request that they sit on it on the way back or the way to deliver it?
0: I need it softened, too.
1: Can you sit on my cream cheese, please?
0: Davo loves them little half carts. They push around and maneuver a lot better. I could just see him playing grocery cart, dodgeball, or what is it called, slalom in the grocery store.
1: They do need better wheels on it. Like they need a zero turn style or turn.
0: A zero turn?
1: Yeah, like a Kubota.
0: Yeah, I'm with you. I'm with you. Isn't that what those little wheelchair carts are? More or less, the zero turn cart?
1: The wheelchair ones?
0: Yeah, the electric wheelchair carts.
1: No.
0: Little go-karts.
1: Oh, no. Those people. Why do you have to be rude when you get in one of those? You just pissed because you can't walk?
0: I guess. I think you just sit down on it. It changes your whole demeanor.
1: I mean, everything's my fault.
0: Right?
1: Like, I'm on the right side of the aisle. It's like traffic, lady.
0: Right? It's not hard.
1: You're the one driving.
0: In the grocery store.
1: Yeah. So get over in your lane. Stay in your lane, biatch. God, they're mean.
0: They are.
1: Why?
0: They're just rude. I don't get
1: it. You're not walking. What are you so angry about? You're all laid back in your fat cart like having a good old day.
0: In the lap of luxury with your Starbucks.
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3: 385 westbound back on the move around earlier wrecks. They're close to 240 Kirby Parkway area around there. We had stopped traffic for a while, in fact. And Gatwell northbound south of Raines Road. Looks like they're about to clear that one. Still a little slow there. I'm Hollywood Hendricks with your total traffic.
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16: Colleague of mine was telling me the other day about how their Instagram feed is filled with videos, most of them kind of funny, about how grandparents and friends tend to bulldoze new parents out of the way to get to see their baby. As a dad of three daughters, I know how life really does become all about them the moment those kids are born. But I also know parents are still people, too, who need their own attention beyond being mom or dad. And moms, in particular in those early years, can feel especially invisible in the eyes of other people. So what can you do to stop contributing to what is known as maternal invisibility? Women we spoke to said these two things were the most helpful. When people stopped to ask how they could best support them, number one, or when they took the initiative to handle certain tasks that obviously needed to be done. I'm Dr. Sanjay Gupta, helping you live a better life.

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1: 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Just play the game one way. You hit a ball in the gap, run. 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
1: You lose a kid?
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1: Where?
2: When we first got Carly, we were over at my son's house.
1: Mm-hmm.
2: And Carly was with my granddaughter doing something like in the back of the house or the backyard or whatever. And I was like, all right, time to leave. And me and Margo just left.
1: Now that you say that, I think I've done that before too.
2: And we got home. We were like, well, I mean, we got all the way home before we went, where's Carly?
1: Not in the car.
2: I had to go back and get her. And she was still busy. She had no idea that I'd even left.
1: She's in her own little world.
2: Dodged a bullet on that one, y'all.
1: Yeah, we have summer practice for cheer, and I'm in the carpool that saves my life. I love it. And the only time I can do it is noon on Thursdays, because everything else is pick up and drop off during the show. So I have to do it today, but my daughter's getting picked up by her grandparent, so I'm going to be picking up three kids that aren't mine.
2: Okay.
1: And I've written it down now on my calendar, on my to-do list, and set an alarm. I'm so scared. I don't care about leaving my kids, but somebody else's kids?
2: Right.
1: Oh, that's a whole nother level. And I don't know why I'm so afraid I'm going to forget, but because I'm not used to it.
2: Yeah, it's just the first time?
1: Yes.
2: Oh, yeah. Then I can see why you're worried about it.
1: Yeah, for the rest of the summer, next 2 months, I know at noon on Thursday where I got to be.
2: Right.
1: Today, not so much.
2: Well, I think you're so worried about it, there's no way you're going to forget it. You know what I mean? Like, you've written it down twice, put a reminder in your phone. Like, even if you didn't put the reminder in your phone, as worried as you are about it, you're going to look at the clock and be like, all right, it's almost 8, so that's 4 hours I got to be. You know, then it's going to be 10, you're going to be like, all right, 2 hours before I have to go get those kids. Then 11's going to come, and you'll be like, all right, I got to leave here at 11:30. Then it's going to be 5 to 12, and you're going to go, oh, my God! I gotta go.
1: I forgot about those kids. How did I forget about those kids? You're exactly right, because that's how it goes.
2: Mm-hmm.
1: Every time you forget something. And you know, people say, I'm getting to the age where I can't remember anything, or am I getting old? No. We are not supposed to have this much going in our brains.
2: 100%.
1: How many logos do they say we see in a minute? I mean, it's just like...
2: It's a ridiculous amount.
1: Yes.
2: It's over 1,000.
1: And hats off to all the moms out there. There's so many. I thought, you know, people would hate summer break because the kids are out of school. What are you going to do with them? It's one thing off my list.
2: Right.
1: To get them to school and to do homework.
2: It's a nice break.
1: It is unbelievable. Yeah, I don't know. This women's suffrage, I got to go back and look and see who started that thing, because I don't really have to vote.
2: We're going to get a time machine to slap that bitch.
1: Yeah. Now I got to vote. I got to have a full-time job. And take care of the kids, and make sure dinner's there every night. Well, can we just, do we really need to vote?
2: Is it really that big a deal?
1: Is it? Do we really need all these rights? I mean, you give us all these rights, and they come with all these more responsibilities, where I could be eating Quaaludes and vacuuming in heels and pearls. But no, I have to go to work now.
2: The Quaaludes are just piling up, because nobody has time to take them.
1: You ruined it for every woman out there.

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3: this is the Finish the Lyric game where Danny and I read each other song lyrics and the other tries to finish them.
1: And we fail every time.
3: I mean, it is embarrassing.
1: All right, you want me to go first, right?
3: Yes, please.
1: A singer in a smoky room, a smell of wine and cheap perfume.
3: You find out in this game that you don't really know a lot of lyrics. You're just going,
1: exactly right. You think you know the lyrics.
3: Give me the lyric again.
1: A singer in a smoky room.
3: Singer in a smoky room. Smell of wine and cheap perfume.
1: I didn't know these lyrics at all.
3: Going down the boulevard.
1: I would never have known these lyrics. And everyone who's sitting there screaming Journey and Don't Stop Believing. A singer in a smoky room, a smell of wine and cheap perfume. For a smile, they can share the night.
4: A

0: my roots.
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1: And ruined your black tie affair.
0: And ruined your black tie affair.
1: You bastard. Why do I just go blank?
0: I don't know. I do it too.
1: Okay.
0: Blame it all on my roots.
1: I showed up in boots and ruined your black tie affair. The last one to know, the last one to show, I was the last one you thought you'd see there.
2: I got friends in low places where the whiskey.
0: It's not the lyrics, but you know.
1: It's not even Garth, because we can't play Garth.
0: Well, Garth is not on YouTube.
1: No, I know. Neither are the Beatles. Children behave. That's what they say when we're together. And watch how you play.
0: Children behave. That's what they say when we're together. And watch how you play. Yeah, no, blank. Got nothing on that.
1: And watch how you play. They don't understand, and so we're running just as fast as we can. Okay.

0: His palms are sweaty, knees weak, arms are heavy. There's vomit on his sweater already. Mom's spaghetti.
1: On the surface, he looks calm and ready to drop bombs.
0: It's all there.
1: It's all, but I got it all mixed up.
0: Yeah, it's a Monet. It's a complete mess. He's nervous, but on the surface, he looks calm and ready to drop bombs, but he keeps on forgetting. Okay. It's hard. It's a hard one, but... It's no-

0: N-U-T-B-U-S-H. Yeah, that's where I'm from.
1: That's why I was laughing.
2: This may be the best lyric ever. Okay, give it to me again.
0: N-U-T-B-U-S-H.
2: Yeah, that's where I'm from. Ugly bitches, too. Yeah, that's where I'm from. Lots of hoes and ugly bitches, too.
0: Close enough.

0: forgot about I forgot about all those gangsters up in the bush.
1: The Nutbush Gangster Disciples or something like that.
0: Oh. One more time.

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1: I'm Zanetta Lowe with your WREG News Channel 3 headlines. Memphis Shelby County Schools is still waiting on the final pick for its new state oversight board. 8 of the 9 members have been selected, and the board is expected to begin work in July. East Memphis doctor Sanjeev Kumar is due back in federal court today, months after being convicted on 40 counts. He's still awaiting sentencing, as his team says legal issues are still pending. For breaking news anytime, visit our website, WREG.com.
2: From the Mitch Wright Plumbing, Heating, and Air Traffic Desk.
3: Good morning. We are looking pretty decent overall. We've got Memphis Police that are directing traffic at the intersection of Raleigh, LaGrange, and Sycamore View from an overnight crash. So heads up there. We've got Adams Avenue still shut down between Riverside and Front from that water main break that occurred last night. We also have MLGW work that's going to take place at Quince on the eastbound side near White Station. They're going to block that right lane for the next month. I'm Whitty with your total traffic.
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11: This is where we call somebody up at random.
12: See if we can keep them on the phone for 10 ridiculous survey questions and they cannot hear me.
13: Hello?
11: Good morning, ma'am. My name is Corey. I'm with the United States Census Bureau. We're doing nationwide consumer surveys this year. And I'm calling to ask you to participate in our 10-question survey. It's totally anonymous and no cost to you at all.
13: Okay. Yeah, sure.
11: Okay, great. Thank you so very much. Do you use smart home technology?
13: I got an iPad. Does that count?
11: Yeah. Okay. And do you eat at least 5 servings of fruits or vegetables each day?
13: I don't think so.
11: No. All right. Has screaming for ice cream ever worked for you?
13: Screaming for ice cream?
11: Mm-hmm. We all do it.
13: I don't know. Maybe with the kids and the ice cream truck. Just, yeah.
11: So, yes. Fantastic. If you tell a group of people about dried grapes, do you believe you're raising awareness?
13: What? This is on the census survey?
11: Mm-hmm.
3: Oh, my God.
13: I'm raising...
3: Raising awareness.
13: Sure, yeah.
11: Yes.
13: Yeah.
11: Okay. How often do you say mucho to Spanish people because it means so much to them?
13: Oh, come on, man. This ain't no... This ain't mucho. That's not on the census. They would.
11: And do you believe Snoop Dogg carries an umbrella for drizzle?
13: Sure, yeah, I bet he does.
11: Okay. And would you agree a one-legged man at an ATM is probably checking his balance?
13: A pilot? Yeah, sure. Yeah.
11: Yes? Okay. All right. How would you react if your dentist wanted to weigh you?
13: A dentist?
11: Mm-hmm.
13: I'd be embarrassed. I'm getting real fat.
11: Embarrassed. Okay, great. Just a couple more questions. How often has someone taken your biggest insecurity and made it your nickname?
13: Not yet.
11: Not yet. All right, last question, ma'am. Do you believe sandwich shops in Alabama are successful because they like everything in bread?
12: Oh, my God. Roll Tide.
13: Oh, God. Oh, yes. Alabama, yeah.
11: Yes. Okay, great. Thank you so very much. That completes our survey. You've helped make America a better place.
13: All right. Thank you.
12: All I could think about after the raising awareness.
11: Oh, this is the one that almost got me. Reading it out loud, it almost got me.
12: It was great. That's what I thought of. You remember the California raisins?
11: Yes. Yes.
12: That's all I could think of.
8: California raisins from the California vineyards.
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1: Have you ever found yourself like attracted to something that's supposed to be off-putting, like body odor, gasoline, weird smells?
2: Not off the top of my head.
1: Not off the top of your head. Well, new research shows that mosquitoes can learn to be attracted to the chemical DEET. The one that's supposed to repel mosquitoes. Scientists conducted lab experiments where they successfully reversed the mosquitoes' aversion to it and even made them more willing to approach humans wearing DEET. Sounds like the problem is using too much. So if you overuse it, then they might come after you. In the studies, they were able to condition mosquitoes to associate blood meals with DEET so that when they're hungry, they immediately sought out the smell of it. They even preferred a DEET-treated arm to a unsprayed arm.
2: Really?
1: Yeah. So.
2: What changed?
1: I guess they
2: became immune to.
1: Yeah, they did the experiment so that they associated, you know, blood meals and DEET. So I guess DEET doesn't kill them. It just repels them.
2: Correct.
1: I thought it killed them. I always thought one of the meanest things you could do is spray a spider web with bug repellent. Just because that would keep the bugs away from the spider web, and the spider would starve to death.
2: Oh, my God. Yeah, I never thought about that. Sorry, I wasn't a little boy in Itawamba County with nothing better to do.

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1: We got three headlines. 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
1: 901-203-9898. Which Morning Wood headline is the real one for today?
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5: From the Mitch Wright Plumbing, Heating, and Air Traffic Desk.
6: Good morning. The Memphis Police still directing traffic here from an overnight crash at the intersection of Raleigh-LaGrange and Sycamore View. We also have another crash reported at the Poplar Union Avenue, Walnut Grove Viaduct. Looks like it's going to be on Walnut Grove Union Avenue right there under Poplar. If you are traveling today, I-40 eastbound is shut down in the Hurricane Mills area. That's at exit 143. A big overturned tractor-trailer crash is going to keep that closed for a while, so heads up for that. I'm Woody with your total traffic.
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4: Another warm and humid day is on tap on Friday. You could see some scattered thunderstorms in the afternoon, mainly driven by daytime heating. They should be relatively quick hitting, but may provide some heavy rain. I'm News Channel 3 weather expert Max Claypool.
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6: We got three headlines, two are fake, one is real. 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
7: Would cosplay models sell feet juice at a California anime festival?
6: Would Costco announce the price on its hot dogs is increasing to $8?
7: Or would a Wyoming woman be hailed a hero after putting out a wildfire by urinating on it before it could grow? Good morning, what's your answer?
8: Hey, I'm going with number three.
7: You're going to guess number three?
8: Yeah.
7: Would a Wyoming woman be hailed as a hero for putting out a wildfire by urinating on it before it could grow?
8: Yeah.
6: I'm sorry, that's incorrect.
7: That's all right, man. Uh-huh. Thank you, though. What day is it, brother?
8: It's Friday, bitches.
7: Hi, the Max. What's your answer?
9: Let's go with number one.
7: Would cosplay models sell feet juice at a California anime festival?
9: Yeah, people are weird enough nowadays.
6: You are correct.
7: Yep.
9: Like I said, people are weird enough nowadays.
7: What's your name?
9: Joseph.
7: Well, Justin, you have won a pat on the back that must be self-administered, brother.
9: Appreciate it, guys.
7: What day is it?
9: Have a good Friday, bitches.
7: So a side event called ParkOn held outdoors along this year's FanimeCon anime festival in San Jose gave attendees the option to buy a product no beverage company has ever tried to market. Fruit juice steeped in the feet of cosplay models. Young women in costumes set up signs advertising what they called feet juice with bare feet soaking in buckets of, I guess, juice and charging $10 to $15 a glass. Well, according to multiple attendees, it sold out in under an hour. Some sellers reportedly offering to let buyers drink the juice drip directly from their wet feet. ParkOn is an unofficial outdoor gathering that runs adjacent to the FanimeCon with an open door policy, essentially allowing anybody to show up and do whatever they want. The FanimeCon organization itself had no involvement with the event or the product.
6: If I'm in charge of the wine race for Memphis in May, I'd pay attention to that because they stomp on the grapes. And the stomping of the grapes, you could sell it after.
7: Mm-hmm.
6: Yep.
7: Especially if you got hotties doing it.
6: Yeah.
7: I mean,
6: I think it usually is.
7: Then dudes will buy anything.
6: We know.

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2: Somebody on social media asked the question, when you hear it's all downhill from here, do you interpret that as things getting worse or things getting easier?
1: It all depends on what I'm doing and where I'm at in the task. It's all downhill from here. Is let's take it literally, and I just started skiing, I would take it bad. But if I, you know, I don't know, if I was prepping for something and got everything ready, then it would be mean it's being easy from here.
2: I usually go with the easy because I associate it with riding a bike. Just, mm-hmm. I don't know why, that's where my brain goes. Is it's all downhill from here, is things are going to get easier. But according to this online poll, most people think that the situation is deteriorating. 87% of 2,000 people said that it means things are getting worse, and only 13% said getting easier. So I'm just an optimist. Look at me being optimistic.
1: Yeah, because, I mean, the word down, I think, is why people would associate it with negativity.
2: Now, I'll say things are going downhill.
1: Yeah.
2: If things are going downhill, then we're probably not going in the right direction.
1: Right.
2: But then again, you know, it's all downhill from here means I'm going downhill, so it's easier.
1: Yeah, I see it more of a negative thing. It's downhill.
2: Well, you're just pessimistic.
1: Well, you think of a snowball effect. It just gets bigger and bigger and bigger and bigger.
2: Okay. I didn't think of the snowball. I just think of little Corey riding a bike and going downhill, and it's all easy. But then again, I kind of live in an ignorant bliss world anyway.
1: Right? I don't know that I would use it's down, all downhill from here. I wish I knew it before I said it before I heard, you know?
2: Right. It's not something that you say a whole lot.
1: I don't feel like I say it's all downhill from here when it's easier. I think I say it's like it's all easy peasy from here. Right. Something like that.
2: Mm-hmm. And like I said, things are going downhill. Mm-hmm. It's usually, that's probably used more than it's all downhill from here.
1: Right.
2: Because when things go downhill, they're going to hit the bottom.
1: Right.
2: Yeah.
1: So which way's right?
2: There's no right answer.
1: It's a half full, half empty kind of thing?
2: Yeah, it's kind of just what do you want it to be, I guess? What do you mean for it to be? It's all downhill from here. Like this week, it's Friday, bitches. It's all downhill from here.
1: See, that sounds negative to me, though.
2: Does it?
1: Mm-hmm.
2: It's Friday, bitches. We got over the hill. We got over the hump.
1: Got over the hump? I know. It's like when you start talking about it, I have no idea what we say. I don't know how we talk. How do we talk? What do I say?
2: What do I say? What does it mean when I say things?

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1: On the It's All Downhill From Here conversation, Randy from T-County said, depends on if you're talking about age or not.
2: True. Over the hill. Ugh. Now back down.
1: Got my AARP card yesterday.
2: Oh, yeah, you did.
1: I did.
2: What does that mean? Did you turn 50?
1: Yeah, that means I'm old. Join the 50s club.
2: Is that what AARP starts at, 50?
1: I guess, because apparently I qualify for discounts on all kinds of things.
2: Really?
1: Yep. All I got to do is send in a monthly fee.
2: And then what do you get? 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
2: Really?
1: I mean, it's all downhill from here.
2: It is. It really is all downhill from here, especially if you're getting that in the mail.
1: And look, if you want to make cleaning gutters downhill, get the leaf guard.
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1: Let's get whisked away.
2: Magically whisked away.
1: To February of 2026.
2: Okay.
1: As I went to Disney World for the cheer team and left my phone for the third time at Disney World.
2: I remember that.
1: I got a new phone because I thought the old phone was gone for good. The old phone shows up 3 weeks later.
2: Mm-hmm.
1: The bank calls. I think it's the bank. We're on the phone for hours. It never was the bank.
2: Mm.
1: I have been compromised.
2: Mm-hmm. Mm-hmm.
1: My whole bank account. Had to go to the bank, get all the accounts changed because someone had hacked into
2: my
1: account.
2: Now, you had to basically get a new account number, right?
1: Oh, yeah. Everything. Brand new.
2: Wow.
1: Because they somehow hacked into it through my phone, and I was screwed.
2: And then they sent the phone back.
1: After they hacked into it, correct.
2: Right.
1: So, we don't need that phone anymore. When I turned it on, it all hacked out. So I just kept the new phone.
2: Right.
1: I had the other phone off to the side. I didn't quite get rid of it because all of my contacts didn't transfer, so I kind of was hanging on to it. And I thought, you know, thing two's going to need a phone. The deal is, when you go to D.C., you get a phone.
2: Right.
1: That's how it works in my house.
2: Right, because you can't send it to D.C. without one.
1: I mean, you can,
2: but it's a better, I mean, but you don't get texts and pictures from them as they happen.
1: No, and the deal is, you get a phone when you go into middle school, and middle school's in 2 months.
2: Right.
1: So we just hurried up the process. So, thing two went to D.C. on Tuesday, so we're, you know, messing with the phone all weekend, trying to figure this thing out.
2: Now, which phone were you giving her, the old one or the new one?
1: I gave her the old one.
2: Okay.
1: And so I'm trying to delete everything. No, I give her the new one, I go back to the old one.
2: Okay.
1: I figured, and it's February, now it's end of May, it's been enough time, they can't, what's going to happen? I deleted all the wallets and all that jazz off there, right?
2: Right.
1: So I give her the new phone. Now, when I say new, they're both refurbished 2014s, or 14s, whatever you call them.
2: iPhone 14.
1: Nobody's walking around with a new phone in my house, okay?
2: Let's be clear.
1: Yeah, let's be clear on that. And they're refurbished. So we get her all set up on her phone, and I send her to D.C. with a Ziploc bag for each day, a $50 gift card, and a $20 bill. So she can't lose it all at once. Have it all stashed in different places.
2: And you got it figured out.
1: Thought I did. Have you ever activated a gift card?
2: Yes.
1: You have?
2: Yeah.
1: Okay. I have never activated a gift card.
2: Oh, really? You either call the number or go to the website and put the gift card number in. You remember the AT&T gift cards I got last year that saved Christmas?
1: Right.
2: I mean, where they paid for, I mean, they just piled them on. So, yes, I have activated gift cards.
1: So, I sent thing one to D.C. 2 years ago with 4 gift cards. None of them activated. All work.
2: Right.
1: I mean, never activated gift cards.
2: Seamless.
1: Just go use it. You don't have to activate them. Who has to activate them?
2: You don't?
1: No. I've never activated a gift card. I just go use it, and it works.
2: Huh. Well, I mean, like gift cards, like if it's like a McDonald's gift card, yeah. But if it's like a gift card for money, you usually have to activate it.
1: Visa? No, you don't.
2: Really?
1: No. I've never activated one.
2: Hmm.
1: They just work.
2: Well, the ones that I had last year, they had to be activated.
1: They've always said on the sticker to call this number to activate it.
2: Mm-hmm.
1: I've never done it.
2: Oh, okay.
1: They work fine.
2: Oh.
1: Until they don't.
2: Right.
1: I activate all 4 gift cards for the first time in my life of activation. Never. I get a text from the teacher. None of Macy's gift cards are working.
2: Oh, no.
1: And I'm in the middle of something. I'm like, are you kidding me? You've got to be kidding me. So I finally get on the phone with them, and all the gift cards have been now compromised.
2: Oh, no. Did you activate them with the phone?
1: With the old phone that compromised the bank account. So my question is this phone the phone from hell, and did they get compromised because someone has like a clone of my phone? Or am I crazy and it's all circumstantial and by coincidence?
2: I would lean toward the cloning. Like, I don't really know the ins and outs of working on a phone and how you would do that and how to, but I mean, it just seems like these scammers are doing everything these days.
1: Because none of the cards were used.
2: Right.
1: I'm arguing with the person on the phone saying, how can they be compromised when I'm online looking at all four cards and they're all $50?
2: And you're online looking at them, it says that $50 is still on the card.
1: Yes, but all the cards are on hold because of they've been compromised. How have they been compromised? I don't think they were lying.
2: Right, right, right. But okay, do you have the physical gift cards now?
1: Mm-hmm.
2: Now that she's back?
1: Yeah.
2: Okay. So maybe you take one and try to go buy something with it. With somewhere you know, a store you go to a lot. And say, "Hey, I just want to see if this works. Let me get a candy bar."
1: But what's the difference of me trying it versus her trying it?
2: Oh, that's a good point.
1: Yeah, she tried them all. They don't work.
2: Okay. Okay.
1: And they've put all four cards on hold not to work.
2: Right. So now they're not going to work.
1: Correct.
2: How did that happen?
1: I don't know.
2: Like, did she try to? Okay, so she tried to use the physical card at to get a cheeseburger.
1: Just correct.
2: For example. She didn't put it in her phone and try to pay electronically with the phone.
1: No. She has the actual card with her in her hand. But what I don't understand is, I was getting texts from the and I forgot to ask the teacher last night at midnight when they came in. A little sleepy today.
2: Yeah.
1: She sent me screenshots. I don't know how she was getting this, but card number, your status is on hold. Your card cannot be used at this time. If you have an open case, you will not have access to your funds until the case is closed. Look at that. See, it says $50.
2: Mm-hmm.
1: And that it was getting declined.
2: That is bizarre. So you activated it on the compromised phone.
1: Correct.
2: Uh-huh. So you're thinking that your phone may be cloned, and whoever has got the clone knows what you're doing on your phone and is getting the benefits of what you're doing on your phone.
1: That's all I can come up with, right? Because I have to put the number in.
2: I mean, something like that. 901-203-9898, if you have any idea how this would happen. Davo said you can do a hard reset to factory settings. But
1: I did that to...
2: I thought you already did that.
1: I did that to her phone to get all of my stuff off of it.
2: Right. And you did it to the compromised phone.
1: No.
2: Oh, you haven't?
1: No, because everything... It'll clear everything.
2: Yes, it will.
1: Mm-hmm. And I don't want to clear everything because everything's out in the cloud because I've had these contacts since 2005.
2: And if you back it up, who's to say that backup's not going to have the malware in it when you restore it on your phone? Good morning. Who's this?
3: Hello.
2: Hey, what's your name?
3: Hey, this is Emily.
2: Hey, Emily. How is this possible?
3: Okay, so I used to work in a big cell phone company for about 7 years, and I've never really seen a phone clone before, but I can tell you at my current job, we do buy gift cards for different things or contests we have or awards or whatever.
2: Right.
3: And a lot of times gift cards are actually already compromised. Somebody somehow has gotten the card and spent the money.
2: I thought the card didn't get money on it until you checked it out. You know what I mean? If you buy a gift card for Buffalo Wild Wings at Kroger, it doesn't have it. If you just steal it and take it to Buffalo Wild Wings, it doesn't work. But when you beep it and pay for it, that's when it gets funds on it or gets activated or whatever.
3: Yeah, the store cards is not what I'm talking about.
2: You're talking about the cash cards. Yeah, okay.
3: I get compromised a lot. I just had somebody at my job 2 weeks ago. She got one. She went to use it and somebody had already used the money. I don't know how they do it, but it's some kind of scam. I've seen it for years at my current job with the gift cards. But the phone thing could be a possibility, but I really don't think it's that.
2: All right. Well, thank you, Emily. We appreciate you.
3: All right. Have a good day.
2: You too. What day is it, Emily?
3: It's Friday, bitches.
2: There it is. Thanks. Cam from Memphis says he works in cybersecurity. Said you just need to get all your contacts off the phone and get rid of the compromised phone entirely. There's nothing you can do to fix the old phone at this point. So,
1: man.
2: Any advice on this is appreciated at 901-203-9898.

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1: My bank was a compromise in February. I get a from an old phone that was stolen and then given back to me. I keep it off. Then I turn it on and activate some gift cards. And those have been compromised.
2: And on, like, all hell breaks loose after that. Cody texted in and said, I think you need a new phone. When people hack your phone, they can add spyware to it and monitor everything you do on your phone. So that may be the option for you. I tell you what, if you want to get a new phone, I'll come with you. Mm-hmm. I'll present my AARP card and get you that discount.
1: Okay.
2: Mm-hmm. Hi, good morning.
3: Hey, I was going to say, for that phone, I wouldn't think more or less cloning the phone, but like screen sharing like you would on a computer.
2: Yeah.
3: That's what I'm thinking.
2: Yeah, something like that. Who's this?
3: This is Tony.
2: Thank you, Tony. We appreciate you, brother. What day is it?
3: Thank you. Friday, bitches.
2: Let's see. Somebody texted in. Number one, why would they send you the phone back if it wasn't compromised? They want you to use it because they're watching everything you do on it. Once they get that phone and they hack into it, they can put a tracer on it where they can see everything you do and turn your camera on so they can turn your microphone on. You need to take that phone and put it underneath your wheel and run over it.
1: Why every time anybody tells me anything, this is the only thing that's in my brain when y'all say spyware and clone phone. I'm like,
2: tracers, right? What's going on? I'm being watched. I mean, I'm with you.
1: Well, I might as well get some cash out of this. Should I, you know, step on some fruit with my feet?
2: Sue somebody.
1: I'm just saying, should I get some feet pictures and some juice? Foot juice.
2: You ought to take that old phone and just take pictures of your feet. Don't send them to anybody. Just take pictures of them. Take pictures of it. Never mind. I'm not going to go there.
1: I will.
2: I was about to be really gross.
1: I'll give them a full moon.
2: Well, see, that's probably what they're after.
1: Oh, Jesus. What have I done?
2: I don't know.
1: How did I get in this mess?
2: You set your phone down and walked off?
1: I did.
2: Yeah, you did.
1: I was like, here, Disney, 3 years in a row, because I'm an idiot.
2: Hey, good morning.
4: Hey, how's it going, Country Corey? Good. I think you can go to your managed devices under settings with your cloud, right? That's what's compromised. So, yeah, if you go to account settings, managed devices, you can locate what your device is and delete everything else. You should be all right.
2: What's your name?
4: Dylan.
2: Thanks, Dylan. What day is it?
4: It's Friday, bitches.
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7: Good morning. We've got a crash from overnight at Raleigh LaGrange and Sycamore View where a pole was struck. Police are continuing to direct traffic around here as the pole and wires were knocked down. We've got heavy traffic. Something is at the intersection of Getwell and American Way. Southbound traffic's backed up over the interstate, so I'm not sure what quite is going on there, but watch for the delays. Injury crash at Macon and Sanga. Another crash at Lamar and Sims. I'm Woody with your total traffic.
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20: We've talked a lot about measles over the past year, but mumps has largely flown under the radar, even though it's been making a bit of a comeback as well. That's because fewer people are getting the MMR vaccine, which stands for measles, mumps, and rubella. The vaccine's been around for decades. It is effective. It is safe. What makes mumps outbreaks difficult to contain is that symptoms usually don't appear for 2 to 3 weeks after someone's been exposed. And that can make it hard to pin down where that exposure took place. And someone who is infected can transmit the virus to someone else before they are symptomatic. If you get sick, which could manifest like a run-of-the-mill respiratory virus or the telltale swelling of your cheeks and jaw, all you can really do at that point is to treat the symptoms and also isolate yourself so you don't infect anyone else. I'm Dr. Sanjay Gupta, helping you live a better life.
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22: Another warm and humid day is on tap on Friday. You could see some scattered thunderstorms in the afternoon, mainly driven by daytime heating. They should be relatively quick hitting, but may provide some heavy rain. I'm News Channel 3 weather expert Max Claypool.
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2: This is where we call somebody up at random.
1: See if we can keep them on the phone for 10 ridiculous survey questions, and they cannot hear me.
24: Hello?
2: Good morning, ma'am. My name is Corey. I'm with the United States Census Bureau. We're doing nationwide consumer surveys this year. And I'm calling to ask you to participate in our 10-question survey. It's totally anonymous and no cost to you at all.
24: Okay. Yeah, sure.
2: Okay, great. Thank you so very much. Do you use smart home technology?
24: I got an iPad. Does that count?
2: Yeah. Okay. And do you eat at least 5 servings of fruits or vegetables each day?
24: 5 servings? Mm-hmm. I don't think so.
2: No? All right. Has screaming for ice cream ever worked for you?
24: Screaming for ice cream?
2: Mm-hmm. We all do it.
24: I don't know, maybe with the kids and the ice cream truck, just, yeah.
2: So, yes, fantastic. If you tell a group of people about dried grapes, do you believe you're raising awareness?
24: What? This is on the census survey?
2: Mm-hmm.
1: Oh, my God.
24: I'm raising...
1: Raising awareness.
24: Sure, yeah. Yes. I don't know. Yeah.
2: Okay. How often do you say mucho to Spanish people because it means so much to them?
24: Oh, come on, man. This ain't no... this ain't mucho. That's not on the census. They would.
2: And do you believe Snoop Dogg carries an umbrella for drizzle?
24: Sure. Yeah, I bet he does.
2: Okay. And would you agree a one-legged man at an ATM is probably checking his balance?
24: A pilot? Yeah, sure. Yeah.
2: Yes. Okay. All right. How would you react if your dentist wanted to weigh you?
24: A dentist?
2: Mm-hmm.
24: I'd be embarrassed. I'm getting real fat.
2: Embarrassed. Okay, great. Just a couple more questions. How often has someone taken your biggest insecurity and made it your nickname?
24: Not yet.
2: Not yet. All right, last question, ma'am. Do you believe sandwich shops in Alabama are successful because they like everything in bread?
1: Oh, my God. Roll Tide.
24: Oh, God. Oh, yes. Alabama, yes.
2: Yes. Okay, great. Thank you so very much. That completes our survey. You've helped make America a better place.
24: All right. Thank you.
1: All I could think about after the raising awareness.
2: Oh, this is the one that almost got me. Reading it out loud, it almost got me.
1: It was great. That's what I thought of. Remember the California Raisins?
2: Yes. Yes.
1: That's all I could think of.
0: California Raisins from the California vineyards.
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2: A teenager in Utah suffered life-threatening injuries while attempting to film a social media stunt.
0: Of course.
2: It's called couch surfing. It's where you sit on a couch and somebody pulls it with a car.
0: That's not couch surfing.
2: No, it's not.
0: Mm-mm.
2: It's not the way we know couch surfing.
0: No.
2: Here is the mom, Amy, talking about the incident.
3: Apparently, there's a TikTok trend going around that's popular in Utah. First time he makes that choice, he sits on the couch leg breaks, and he goes flying, and it's a horrible, horrible accident. Doctors and nurses

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2: Both.
3: Both, yeah. 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
2: Mm-hmm.

0: Corey's mom says he's smart. Want to prove her wrong? It's time to play Can't Beat Corey.
1: We are playing for a pair of tickets to see Hoobastank at Gold Strike. All you got to do is beat Corey. He is going to prance on out of the studio. And I'm going to ask you 5 trivia questions. He'll come back in the studio, get the same 5 questions. If you answer more correctly, you're headed to Hoobastank. If not, you can't beat Corey.
2: 901-203-9898 is our number. Since I got my AARP card yesterday, I'm going to use my walker to leave the studio today.
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0: from the Mitch Wright Plumbing, Heating, and Air Traffic Desk.
1: Rain keeping us a little busy with crashes continuing here. Lamar and Sims, Byhalia and Shelton out in the Collierville area. They've kind of tried to pull that onto Shelton and off of Byhalia to write the report and do what they need to do. Injury crash at Macon and Sanga. Also Union at the underneath of Poplar Avenue. And Raleigh-LaGrange and Sycamore View. Police still continuing to direct traffic where a pole was struck overnight. I'm Whitty Hayes with your total traffic.
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9: We've talked a lot about measles over the past year, but mumps has largely flown under the radar, even though it's been making a bit of a comeback as well. That's because fewer people are getting the MMR vaccine, which stands for measles, mumps, and rubella. The vaccine's been around for decades. It is effective. It is safe. What makes mumps outbreaks difficult to contain is that symptoms usually don't appear for 2 to 3 weeks after someone's been exposed. And that can make it hard to pin down where that exposure took place. And someone who is infected can transmit the virus to someone else before they are symptomatic. If you get sick, which could manifest like a run-of-the-mill respiratory virus or the telltale swelling of your cheeks and jaw, all you can really do at that point is to treat the symptoms and also isolate yourself so you don't infect anyone else. I'm Dr. Sanjay Gupta, helping you live a better life.
8: 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Turn it up, Memphis. 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Hey!
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14: Another warm and humid day is on tap on Friday. You could see some scattered thunderstorms in the afternoon, mainly driven by daytime heating. They should be relatively quick hitting, but may provide some heavy rain. I'm News Channel 3 weather expert Max Claypool.
15: Corey's mom says he's smart. Want to prove her wrong? It's time to play Can't Beat Corey.
16: Good morning. Who is this?
17: Chuck Taylor.
16: Chuck Taylor. Got shoes calling in today.
18: Wow.
17: Yeah, that's right.
18: Will you be the all-star?
17: Those shoes.
13: That's right.
18: All right, Chuck, Bo Buck, Banana Fana. We're going to play for Hoobastank tickets today. Corey is going to... What are you going to do?
16: I'm going to take my walker.
18: Okay. He's going to take his walker and shuffle on out of the studio. I'm going to ask you 5 trivia questions. He'll come back shuffling in the studio, get the same 5. If you answer more correctly, you are headed to Hoobastank at Gold Strike. If not, then you can't beat Corey.
16: All right, I'm out. Taking a walker and getting it out of here, Sonny.
18: He's from The Simpsons. All right, Chuck. Question number 1. Who are the Montreal Canadiens playing tonight for the 5th game of the NHL Conference Finals?
13: The Rangers.
18: What does SPF stand for on sunscreen bottles?
13: Nothing. I don't know.
18: Chuck, in which Italian city will you find the famous Leaning Tower?
13: In which Italian city? Rome.
18: Over the radio, Captain Sully calmly told air traffic control, "We're unable. We may end up in the blank."
13: The Hudson.
18: There you go, buddy. What rhymes with Cuba rank?
13: Hoobastank.
18: Yeah, buddy.
13: If he can't beat me.
18: Woo! Today's rough. Come on, Corey.
16: All right.
18: Chuck got 2.
16: Ooh. Ooh, Chuck. All right, here we go.
18: Corey, who are the Montreal Canadiens playing tonight for the 5th game of the NHL Conference Finals? He looked right up at ESPN.
16: It's the Carolina Hurricanes.
18: How the heck did you know that?
16: Because ESPN's on all the time.
18: All right, it's 2-1. What does SPF stand for on sunscreen bottles?
16: SPF?
18: Mm-hmm.
16: Sun protection factor.
18: Yes. It's tied up 2-2.
16: Nice.
18: In which Italian city will you find the famous Leaning Tower?
16: Pisa?
18: Correct. 3-2. The Leaning Tower of Pisa, Chuck.
13: Yeah.
18: Over the radio, Captain Sully calmly told air traffic control, "We're unable. We may end up in the blank."
16: Hudson.
18: Correct. 4-2. Final question. Will it be a clean sweep?
16: Oh, let's do this. Let's do this.
18: I ran out of questions, so what rhymes with Cuba rank?
16: Hoobastank.
18: Yeah, buddy.
13: Brutal.
16: Oh, yeah. Say it for me, Chuck, and say it loud.
13: It's Friday, bitches.
18: And you can't beat Corey.
13: Hoobastank? And I can't beat Corey. I'm sorry.
18: My Hoobastanks.
13: That's right.
18: We had 2 Hoobastank songs go back and forth. Here you go, Crawling in the Dark.

0: 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You wanted to slap yourself.
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2: Modern status symbols. How do you know you made it? Well, a website called 72 Point put together a list of if you have these things, you have made it.
0: Balls in a bowl.
2: Balls in a bowl. We'll go with that. Oop, that's the wrong button.
0: Is it on the list?
2: No, it's not on the list.
0: Sticks.
2: No, not on the list.
0: Oh, I got nothing in my house worth anything then.
2: A high-end watch. I guess that's for dudes.
0: I guess.
2: A luxury handbag. I guess that's a Michael Kors bag or a Coach bag, something like that.
0: Louis Vuitton.
2: Louis Vuitton. Is that what all the kids are crazy about these days?
0: No, but it's funny is once you get, you know, a nice bag like that, then you don't carry it anywhere because you're too afraid it'll get stolen.
2: Right.
0: So
2: it's just at the house. An at-home sauna, a hot tub or pool. Hot tub. I don't think of a hot tub as being like a status thing.
0: I think of it as human stew.
2: Yeah, I'm like, ugh.
0: Three witches just stirring it around.
2: I'm like, hope you clean that thing a lot.
0: Hansel and Gretel, but in a hot tub instead of an oven.
2: I don't know. My son, he went on vacation a couple of weeks ago, and his Airbnb had a hot tub. He said that when he went, when I get my own place, I got to have one of those.
0: I just remember going to the Holiday Inn, the Holodomes, and that foam in the hot tub. We were like, come on, me and my brother, like, come on to my parents. Like, we ain't getting near that thing. Like, what's so wrong? It's some dirty foam.
2: Designer shoes is a status symbol these days.
0: Yeah, it is.
2: So far, I haven't 100% agreed with any of these. This I agree with. A walk-in closet.
0: Is a status symbol?
2: Yeah, if you got a walk-in closet, you are living the life.
0: Well, let me just tell you, I got two. I kicked the carpenter out of his. I don't know why he doesn't like me.
2: Along with designer shoes, designer clothing, like the Derek Hagar number 3 shirt that I'm wearing right now.
0: You have some designer clothing on right there. I'm wearing TJ Maxx.
2: And I disagree with this one completely. An electric vehicle.
0: I agree. I don't know why that ever got that kind of status because it's kind of like the smart car.
2: Yeah, I kind of see you as pretentious.
0: Oh, with a
2: electric vehicle?
0: I see you as a tree hugger.
2: And just pretentious. It's like, oh, look at me. I've got an electric vehicle. Ooh.
0: That's so funny because I just see it as, yeah.
2: And I kind of agree with this one too. A backyard with an outdoor kitchen. So, I mean, that's kind of big.
0: It is big.
2: I know somebody building one right now. And he's buying all the bricks and marble and stuff off Facebook.
0: What?
2: And he's got it like 80% done. And it looks fantastic.
0: Off Facebook?
2: Yeah, and he's getting most of the material off Facebook. And the guy just knows what he's doing. It looks great.
0: That's awesome. We started ours in 2018.
2: Yeah. You're still not done with it?
0: We got a mini fridge out there. And some concrete.
2: See, that's kind of what I'm thinking. If you've got a fridge, an outdoor fridge, then you've made it. Like, that's how simple I am.
0: But it is.
2: When I got that second fridge, I was like, I've got that second fridge, boy. What the hell?
0: Okay, but you said outside fridge. Does that mean it has to be plugged in and working?
2: Preferably, yes.
0: Or just behind the shed.
2: I mean, behind the shed works. You know, you can be ambiguous and say outdoor fridge and just leave it.
0: The walk-in closet, though, kind of makes me laugh because I think any house that was built after 1990 has them.
2: Well, my house doesn't.
0: When was your house built?
2: 74.
0: Exactly.
2: And they didn't think you needed closets at all.
0: No.
2: Back then.
0: No. They didn't have anything to put in there. There weren't so many people hiding in them.
2: That's when people just wore a uniform to work, and that's it. And they had 3 of them hanging there. And you were good.
0: And yeah, now you don't have... I have a pair of shoes for every day. My problem is... With the closets and shoes is I accumulate because I don't fluctuate. Ooh, I just made that up.
2: It sounds good, though.
0: Doesn't
2: I
0: it?
2: Accumulate because I don't fluctuate. Now, I'm not really sure what fluctuate means.
0: But. With weight. So a lot of women, you know, they'll have their fat clothes and their skinny clothes and this and when I was this and this.
2: Right.
0: I haven't really changed much.
2: I mean,
0: it's hard for me to get rid of stuff that fits.
2: You could still wear your prom dress.
0: Yes.
2: And you probably do just randomly on a Thursday.
0: Well, it's sequins, and we wear sequins on Thursdays.
2: If you like summer, you think there's nothing better than a hot dog in the summer, maybe a chili dog. If you love a good hot dog, get ready, because the local legend has returned. Beginning Monday, the hot dog is back at Lenny's, son.
0: I didn't know we did hot dogs.
2: I didn't either, but Lenny's is bringing them back this year. Kick it up a notch, get you a chili dog, too.
0: Oh, you know what I could go for about right now, right? A chili dog from Lenny's.
2: Right. That'd be delicious. That is fantastic.
0: All right. So starting Monday, it's back for a limited time at all Lenny's locations. And you can kick it up to make it a chili dog. Matt, you're just going to talk on. About, I'm going to start fluctuating.
2: Hold on.
0: With a chili dog.
2: Hold on. A chili dog Lenny's way. I'm just throwing that out there. Oh. I'm just throwing that out there with the pickles and oh my God.
0: A chili dog Lenny's way.
2: My stomach just growled.
0: No. So get to Lenny's.
2: Get to Lenny's. Pick a location. 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
0: And while we can't, you know, just do what we do.
2: We have to wait for something. I'm not,
0: yes.
2: Not sure what we're waiting for, but. Lynn Neal is going to be here in about 30 minutes, and he has got some big news about the Memphis Motorsports Park. It's bad news, I'm ashamed to say. I hate that idea, but that is what it is.
3: Sucking on a chili dog. Sucking on a chili dog.
0: Yes. At Lenny's.
3: Sucking on.

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10: Have you ever noticed that you mostly breathe through one nostril at a time? Even when you're not sick, even when your allergies aren't bothering you. The body actually switches the dominant nostril as frequently as every 2 hours while we're awake. That's according to Adam Taylor, an anatomy professor at Lancaster University in the UK. This alternating cycle is automatic. It's regulated subconsciously by the hypothalamus and the brain, he said. Your body does this to give each nostril a chance to rest and repair, so they don't get too dried out, which could make it easier for pathogens and inflammation to cause damage. Now, Taylor also said, studies suggest the left nostril may be more dominant, and when the right nostril is dominant, the body is in a more alert or even stressed state. Who knew? Pretty fascinating stuff. I'm Dr. Sanjay Gupta, helping you live a better life.
11: 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Turn it up, Memphis. 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

0: Beatles on 98.1 The Max, where Paul McCartney has released his 18th solo album today. It's called The Boys of Dungeon Lane. It sees Paul across an array of instruments and styles, showcasing his broad talent, I guess you would say. Mm-hmm. There's wing-style rock, Beatles-style harmonies, McCartney-style grooves. He also talks about, it's very intimate, talks about how he gets into these one of these songs, and it's a track list of 14.
1: Wow.
0: Yeah.
1: What was the name of it again?
0: The Boys of Dungeon Lane, not Dungeon and Dragons.
1: You know where my brain went.
0: I know exactly where it went. Don't try and nerd this up. Paul McCartney's still cool.
1: The Memphis Italian Festival opened yesterday. It is lots of fun. They're going to have the Devil Train, Kendra Remedies, and Dale Watson perform tonight. Tomorrow night after the awards, Heartless and Twin Soul will play. And hopefully, I won't ruin it like I did last year. Do you remember what happened last year?
0: I do.
1: Okay, here is the phone call we got the Monday after the Italian Festival last year.
2: Yeah, is this Country Corey?
1: Yeah.
2: You single-handedly ruined Italian Fest.
1: I single-handedly ruined Italian Fest.
2: Yep.
1: Oh, well, I'm sorry about that. How did I do that?
2: You started announcing the winners before they were through judging.
1: Oops.
3: How did he do that?
1: How did I do that?
0: Okay.
2: I have no idea. He did it, though. One of the judges went to the wrong tent, and they weren't through judging yet, and he was up there announcing who won.
1: So, apparently, there were people that thought I jumped the gun last year.
0: Which people, if you don't know, when we get up on stage, we are handed everything we say.
1: Right. There is no way I could have made up the names of the people that won last year. Like, let me just see if I can get to the, okay, I've got the winners from last year. Molti Cuigini, Paisanos, Pasta La Vista, which is a great name. This is the spaghetti gravy contest winners from last year. Italian Vagrants, Luigi and Pascalis, and La Familia Betteristelli. Those are the ones were the winners last year, as posted on the Memphis Italian Festival website. There is no way I could have gotten up there, having never been to the Memphis Italian Festival before.
0: And single-handedly ruined it.
1: And single-handedly ruined it. So we'll be out there.
0: You got so many fans out there, Corey.
1: I'm telling you, I'm just going out there and making friends, aren't I?
0: Yes.
1: I just there's no way I would have been able to just make those up off the top of my head.
0: No.
1: and get them right, the names of the teams. So,
0: but we run into stuff like that all the time. I remember I've told the story a million times when it was Three Doors Down couldn't get down to Memphis and May Music Fest in 2011 because of the horrible floods.
1: Mm-hmm.
0: So Rock Sugar had to play twice, and they came and got me from the Blue Monkey. I was done with my duties. It's over. It's Sunday night. I am out of the park.
1: I got my feet up at the Blue Monkey.
0: And
1: hair down.
0: They said, we are too afraid to get on stage and make this announcement. We want you to do it. Because you're only 110 pounds soaking wet. They won't throw water bottles at you. I said, well, if you bring me a car up here at Blue Monkey and drive me all the way down.
1: Right? Just trying to discourage them from doing it.
0: Right. I did everything possible. If you can bring that Toyota Corolla through Memphis in May, all right.
1: Sure. If you give me a ride, I'll go down there. But
0: so I had to get up and make the announcement. I wasn't the one that made Three Doors Down not be able to show up. It was the floods.
1: Right. So, and they were like, hey, will you come be the scapegoat on this?
0: Right.
1: And that's, you know, I guess that's what it was. I don't even know who that guy that called in last year is. Like, I don't know, but I assume he was on a team that did not do well.
0: Oh, you look at you, Captain Obvious.
1: I mean, that's just the powers of deduction that I possess.
0: Right. So please do not think that when, Corey, when are you going to be out there, tonight or tomorrow?
1: Tomorrow. I'll be out there tomorrow to announce the winners again this year.
0: Oh, they're asking you back.
1: Yeah, they have asked me back.
0: Even though you single-handedly ruined it.
1: Right. They're going to see if I can do it again. I mean, they've been doing this for 30, this is the 37th year of the Memphis Italian Festival.
0: Yes.
1: I think they got a handle on how to judge it. You know?
0: Yeah. We're going to have to take the kids out there. That's a great event to take family out.
1: It really is. It really is a great event all the way around. Everybody's so nice out there. Everybody, you know, the volunteers, the people working the festival, the contest participants, everybody at their little tents and booths.
0: The food, the drinks.
1: It's fantastic. Music, arts and crafts, bocce ball. I didn't even know what bocce ball was till last year.
0: I'm playing bocce ball.
1: Bocce.
0: I love me some bocce ball. It's been a while.
1: It has. Oh, yeah.
0: Yeah.

0: Rock Sugar. This is one of the greatest mashups ever.
1: It was not a mashup.
0: Or, you know what I mean.
1: Yeah, because that's what you have to make clear is they sing and play all the instruments. It's not two songs together. And right. Steve Perry took them to court for using his voice until the singer was busted out in court and was like, sorry, buddy. I know how to do your voice. He does all the animation characters, too. He's a voice actor.
0: Yeah, the guy's great.
1: Yeah, the video, it's just unbelievable. Like, that's talent. That's 15 years ago hearing that for the first time.
0: Wow. So the Memphis Italian Festival is going on this weekend. We'll see you out there. I'll be out there tomorrow to announce the winners. Norm, who is just one of the busiest guys on the face of the planet. He's on a barbecue team, the Southern Hoggers, and he's on the gravy team. They won second last year. Paisano is the name of his gravy team. So I don't think Norm has a job.
1: He does. He's a cook. So, he's a chef.
0: Memphis Italian Fest is this weekend. And you might need insurance when you go out.
1: Oh, there. You might need insurance. But that's why Elizabeth Rook is in town and you can call her. Hey, she may know an Elizabeth. She'll be out there. She'll actually talk about her insurance while she's out there. That's what she likes to do. She likes to work while she's enjoying herself.
0: She will sell you insurance over a pot of spaghetti gravy.
1: Exactly right. Elizabeth, she's at Kirby Whitten Road. 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
0: Lynn Neal is on the way in. He has got bad news about Memphis Motorsports Park. We'll get into that. But first, a senseless survey is next.
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4: I'm Zanetta Lowe with your WREG News Channel 3 headlines. Memphis Shelby County Schools is still waiting on the final pick for its new state oversight board. 8 of the 9 members have been selected, and the board is expected to begin work in July. East Memphis doctor Sanjeev Kumar is due back in federal court today, months after being convicted on 40 counts. He's still awaiting sentencing, as his team says legal issues are still pending. For breaking news anytime, visit our website, WREG.com.
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5: Good morning. A crash is going on at Macon and Sanga. We are waiting on a wrecker to get to the scene to clean this up. Also, westbound Union Avenue just past the Poplar Avenue Viaduct. Again, that's been going on for a bit here. They're still directing you in the intersection at Raleigh-LaGrange and Sycamore View. Overnight, a pole was struck, so it's mainly just because of the pole and wires and the crash itself clear. Austin P. and Yale, a crash. I'm waiting with your total traffic.
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11: Breast cancer is the most common cancer among women in the world. And according to a new study out of the University of Washington School of Medicine, an estimated 3.5 million cases a year are expected by 2050. Now, the good news is we've gotten so much better at screening, earlier detection, and cutting-edge treatments in many countries, including here in the United States. But even here in America, black women have a death rate from breast cancer that is 40% higher than white women, a disparity that exists despite our world-class treatment infrastructure. So what can you do to lower your risk? Eat less red meat? Try your best to manage your blood sugar and your weight? Exercise is really important. Cut back on drinking, quit smoking. And remember this, you should start getting mammograms. At what age? 40. That's when you should start. I'm Dr. Sanjay Gupta, helping you live a better life.
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14: Another warm and humid day is on tap on Friday. You could see some scattered thunderstorms in the afternoon, mainly driven by daytime heating. They should be relatively quick hitting, but may provide some heavy rain. I'm News Channel 3 weather expert Max Claypool.
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0: This is where we call somebody up at random.
1: See if we can keep them on the phone for 10 ridiculous survey questions, and they cannot hear me.
18: Hello?
0: Good morning, ma'am. My name is Corey. I'm with the United States Census Bureau. We're doing nationwide consumer surveys this year. And I'm calling to ask you to participate in our 10-question survey. It's totally anonymous and no cost to you at all.
18: Okay, yeah, sure.
0: Okay, great. Thank you so very much. Do you use smart home technology?
18: I got an iPad. Does that count?
0: Yeah. Okay. And do you eat at least 5 servings of fruits or vegetables each day?
18: 5 servings? Mm-hmm. I don't think so.
0: No? All right. Has screaming for ice cream ever worked for you?
18: Screaming for ice cream?
0: Mm-hmm. We all do it.
18: I don't know, maybe with the kids and the ice cream truck, just, yeah.
0: So, yes, fantastic. If you tell a group of people about dried grapes, do you believe you're raising awareness?
18: What? This is on the census survey?
0: Mm-hmm.
1: Oh, my God.
18: I'm raising.
1: Raising awareness.
18: Sure, yeah. Yes. I don't know. Yeah.
0: Okay. How often do you say mucho to Spanish people because it means so much to them?
18: Oh, come on, man. This ain't no... this ain't mucho. That's not on the census. They would.
0: And do you believe Snoop Dogg carries an umbrella for drizzle?
18: Yeah, sure. Yeah, I bet he does.
0: Okay. And would you agree a one-legged man at an ATM is probably checking his balance?
18: A pilot? Yeah, sure. Yeah.
0: Yes? Okay. All right. How would you react if your dentist wanted to weigh you?
18: A dentist?
0: Mm-hmm.
18: I'd be embarrassed. I'm getting real fat.
0: Embarrassed. Okay, great. Just a couple more questions. How often has someone taken your biggest insecurity and made it your nickname?
18: Not yet.
0: Not yet. All right, last question, ma'am. Do you believe sandwich shops in Alabama are successful because they like everything in bread?
1: Oh, my God. Roll Tide.
18: Oh, God. Oh, yes. Alabama, yes.
0: Yes. Okay, great. Thank you so very much. That completes our survey. You've helped make America a better place.
18: All right. Thank you.
1: All I could think about after the raise in awareness.
0: Oh, this is the one that almost got me. Reading it out loud, it almost got me.
1: It was great. That's what I thought of. Remember the California raisins?
0: Yes. Yes.
1: That's all I could think of.
19: California raisins from the California vineyards.
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0: In case you lost track, Danny Ricci is now 55, and he's 37 years into his life sentence.
1: Oh.
0: Just thought I'd drop that piece of knowledge on you.
1: He's not up for parole?
0: No, nope, he is not up for parole. It's 18 in life, so he's not up for parole. Ricci from that song. Lynn Neal is one of the hosts of the Real Deal Racing Report with Rick Taylor on News Talk 98.9, our sister station, Saturday and Sunday mornings. 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
2: Good morning.
0: He likes to come in here on Fridays and tell us where to race, what they're running.
2: I don't just like to come in here. I love coming in here on Friday mornings. Oh, yeah, especially when Danny, when, you know, when Danny's here, it seems to be as exciting as it is without her.
0: It's way better with her.
2: No.
1: With me here, he said.
2: Okay.
1: You need to work on your listening skills.
2: Well, I've got the blocked, you know, listen to what I want to hear is what I...
1: I know, your wife told me all about it.
2: Yeah, she does. She says that.
0: Where's the race and what are they running, Lynn? Let's just move on.
2: Hey, there's been major controversy about the Memphis Motorsports Park and the IHRA, and they announced earlier this week that the Triple Crown race that was going to happen at the Motorsports Park in September of this year has been moved. And everybody thinks that it's been, you know, because they've moved that thing, that they kind of dropped the ball on the Memphis Motorsports Park on the construction out there, which they kind of have dropped the ball, it looks like. I mean, they're at a standstill, but it doesn't look like that it's, you know, that they've thrown their hands up. So they've announced that they're going to move their Triple Crown race that was originally scheduled for the Memphis Motorsports Park has been moved to become a doubleheader race at the Dorana Maple Grove Park on September 10th through the 13th. Man, this thing is huge. It's going to pay $1 million to win it at that deal. And I think in more than one class. I mean, it's one of the biggest paying races in the history of drag racing. And those guys, you know, they got it together as far as being able to promote. And if they can, you know, if they pay that big of a payout, it's going to really go down in history as a big deal.
0: No doubt. But the Memphis Motorsports Park, they have not canceled it.
2: They haven't
0: changed their mind. Everything is still going to happen. It's just going to happen later than we thought.
2: It appears that's what's going on. Of course, I have no inside information.

0: Things are heating up. Slim Chicken spiced up their tender Mac Bowl, and things got real, real fast.
1: Spicy, but so good.
0: Don't worry, it's just a little kick. Bring your taste buds till 11 p.m. The new spicy tender Mac Bowl at Slim Chickens.
2: Keep on the them facility. Going.
3: Yeah.
2: And so I personally think that Dorana, the company that owns IHRA, I personally think that they have
3: put their resources into building the XAI plant, yeah. And then they're going to come back to the
2: That's exactly what I'm thinking. Yeah, I mean, I'm thinking that a business decision is where you make a decision to make money and not spend money. And they're going to have to, you know, at the motorsports park, I mean, there's going to be major money that's going to be spent out there. And they've kind of had the excuse that they gave everybody that they were having problems with the city and permits and things like that. And they did have some issues with that. But I really don't think that's what the whole deal is.
3: So, all right. Well, let's get into the races.
2: Let's get into the races. I talked to Clayton Allen this morning, the owner of Riverside Speedway. They have not Riverside International Speedway in West Memphis, Arkansas, where they've been racing since 1949. They have not made an announcement, but it appears that Mother Nature is going to win again Saturday night at Riverside International Speedway, and it looks like it's going to get rained out. And I also talked to Doug Layton this morning at the promoter of the Atoka Raceway Park, which is where they race dirt carts. And I hope it's not true, because I can't wait to get to drive. I'm going to get to race tomorrow night in Marty Eccles' HVAC stock appearing champ car, and I'm hoping that deal is going to happen. But Doug Layton says he's going to make a decision later today, and about that deal that's going to be the Atoka Raceway Park that's going to be racing tomorrow night. And also, Holly Springs Motorsports yesterday announced that their whole weekend of drag racing at Holly Springs is a no-go. Mm. And
3: this rain is killing us.
2: And it's killing the racing. It's not killing us, but it's killing the racing. And
1: it's not acid rain.
2: It's right. Definitely not acid rain. But another thing is the United Sprint Car Series 2026 Speed Weeks that was supposed to start last Friday night in Benton, Missouri, Saturday night at Riverside Speedway, Sunday night at Old Number One Speedway, and Monday at Pine Ridge Raceway in Tupelo, and then Thursday night at Talladega, Friday night at Hattiesburg, and Saturday night at Meridian, Mississippi, and the whole deal has been rained out. And for the last 3 years, the United Sprint Car Series, their Speed Weeks, has been affected by rain. So
3: that time of year, I guess. Yeah,
2: we used to say April showers bring May flowers, but this year it looks like that the rain.
3: May showers bring June flowers.
2: I'm thinking that's exactly what's going on. So yeah, that's kind of what's going on in the racing world right now, and rain, it looks like, is the winner.
3: We've got more with Lynn Neal coming up here in just a little bit, and your text messages at 901-203-9898.

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1: It's not chocolate rain either, is it?
2: No, it's not chocolate rain. It's not acid rain.
1: Should we blame it on the rain?
0: Okay. Where it went, chocolate rain.
3: 250 years, a whole lot of history, and one loud, unapologetic soundtrack. 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So this year, as the country hits the big 250, we're celebrating the spirit, the grit, and the volume that made it all possible. Turn it up, Memphis. Here's to 250 years of the USA and to many more years of rock on 98.1 The Max. Hey!
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5: Good morning. Our interstates are still looking good, clear and at speed limit, but don't forget that they do kind of semi-permanently have you down to two lanes up north here on 40 eastbound between Chelsea and Hollywood. This is all part of the repairs. They had planned on doing this overnight throughout the month of May, but the weather really put a damper on the whole situation. Union and the South Lauderdale, they're doing some repair work here. Macon and Sangha still an injury crasher cleaning up. Union westbound past the Poplar Avenue Viaduct as well. I'm Woody with your total traffic.
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1: Glenn Neal is one of the hosts of the Real Deal Racing Report with Rick Taylor that you can hear every Saturday and Sunday morning on our sister station, News Talk 98.9. He stops by on Friday and just enjoys the love that the text line gives him.
2: Yes, I do.
1: 901-203-9898. Let's see. Damn it, man. Vacation is almost over. Tell Lynn hello from Coldwater.
2: There you go.
1: He knows who.
2: Sure.
1: Sure he does.
2: Sure.
1: Sure he does. Paulie texted in, hey, Neil, us NASCAR fans are devastated over the loss of Kyle Busch.
2: Oh, my goodness. It's so sad. 41 years old.
1: It's crazy that he was that young.
2: Yeah.
1: And he was sick for a while, but he ended up going sepsis, right?
2: Yeah, well, pneumonia and then sepsis. So, yeah, I mean, it killed him. I mean, it's just horribly sad.
1: Mm-hmm.
2: 234 wins across three series in the NASCAR, NASCAR race, and he's the winningest driver to, as far as in history, to across all three of the truck series and the Xfinity series and the NASCAR series. So sad, man.
1: Mm-hmm. The Jeff Charles texted in, shout out to the Real Deal as always with his badassery. Also a shout out to the Inker Shop guys here at Arda Can Plant in Olive Branch.
2: Is making them cans,
1: did
2: man.
1: Did I say that right?
2: I guess so. But I know that, hey, if they're making cans, I'm a fan. I'm a fan of making cans.
1: Let's see. Somebody texted in trying to figure out how to hear you on the website. Danny helped out with that. Actual footage of the Lynn Neal, the deal maker in action when you're the dog whisperer in Little Rock.
2: Yeah, yeah. I'm a ring man in Little Rock. They got video of me in Little Rock. Supposed to be videoing it. They're not supposed to be videoing it at the auction, but.
1: Hey, what's up, Lynn? Steven, Trey, and Nolan at Fraser Motorsports.
2: There you go. The nine, number D7.
1: Yeah.
2: D7, Trey, and Nolan Fraser, my two little partners, and their dad, Steven.
1: And since you're doing a lot of racing, somebody wants to know if your life insurance is up to date. Oh, Jerome Dempsey in Smyrna.
2: Ha ha. He's part of the government in Smyrna, Tennessee. Yeah. I'll see him at Barber Motorsports in a couple of months.
1: So
2: yeah.
1: You're
2: tell him my life insurance. I'm looking for some payments. Can he donate some money?
1: So you're supposed to race in Atoka this weekend?
2: Yeah, tomorrow night at Atoka Raceway Park in the Marty Eccles HVAC Stock Appearance Champ Car.
1: Nice.
2: Yeah.
1: And that is still up in the air, though. He hadn't made a decision on whether or not they're going to race.
2: Doug Layton says he's going to drive by there later today and see if we can get it in. So, I mean, it's dirt track racing. So,
1: right.
2: You never know.
1: What's coming up on the Real Deal Racing Report this weekend?
2: Well, of course, Rick Taylor's going to be in the studio today with us. Or tomorrow.
1: Oh, he's not trying to go 250 miles an hour?
2: No, he's not. Of course, he was supposed to go to Bowling Green, Kentucky this weekend to drag race, but it looks like rain is going to affect their event, so he's going to be able to be in the studio with us tomorrow.
1: Fantastic.
2: At 10 o'clock on Saturday. So be Rick Taylor in the studio with us, and we're going to have a gentleman from DeSoto County, Mississippi, who's a third-generation racer. Now he's a motorcycle racer, and he is actually the co-owner of the American Enduro National some kind of something, and he's going to be in there talking about how the AMA and the American Enduro guys are trying to put together a thing where they'll have in the United States of America in 2026 or 2027 a World Enduro points race that will include all of the enduro motorcycle off-road racers in the world to come together in the United States of America and put on a race here. So Chris Cantrell's his name, and he's going to be our guest in the studio this week.
1: So that is what's coming up this weekend on the Real Deal Racing Report with Lynn Neal. Lynn, thank you, man. We appreciate you.
2: Hey, I got to tell you one other thing. The only kind of racing that rain does not affect or postpone or stop is off-road motorcycle racing and motocross racing. So the dirt bike guys have got the balls to race in the rain. So that's all I care about.
3: That's what I'm here for.
2: That's not all you're here for.
1: Blame it on the rain. Yeah, yeah. It's the rain's fault we're not racing.
2: Hey, man, I gotta go.

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10: A better life with Dr. Sanjay Gupta.
11: Breast cancer is the most common cancer among women in the world. And according to a new study out of the University of Washington School of Medicine, an estimated 3.5 million cases a year are expected by 2050. Now, the good news is we've gotten so much better at screening, earlier detection, and cutting-edge treatments in many countries, including here in the United States. But even here in America, black women have a death rate from breast cancer that is 40% higher than white women, a disparity that exists despite our world-class treatment infrastructure. So what can you do to lower your risk? Eat less red meat? Try your best to manage your blood sugar and your weight? Exercise is really important. Cut back on drinking, quit smoking. And remember this, you should start getting mammograms. At what age? 40. That's when you should start. I'm Dr. Sanjay Gupta, helping you live a better life.
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1: Greta Van Fleet is out with a new song. It's called Play Your Games. Haven't heard from them for a while, but you know, Greta Van Fleet kind of came out strong with that Led Zeppelin sound.
2: Mm-hmm. Yeah, they did.
1: So let's see. I might just skip a little bit. Let's see. It starts off like this.

0: All right, let's go to Van Fleet, play your games. That's the first minute and a half. So it's about halfway through the song. We listened to it this morning off air, and I was like, I know this song.
1: It's very familiar.
0: Very familiar. And then Corey nailed it. What does that song sound like? How about

0: that we nailed it immediately when we heard it.
1: Right.
0: Is it on purpose?
1: That's my question. Is it on purpose? Is it kind of a tribute, or did they just straight rip it off, or was it just totally accident because you can only have so many chords?
0: But did they rip it off if Led Zeppelin ripped it off of Moody Blues?
1: No, it's a rip-off of a rip-off, I guess.
0: I mean, that's what I'm saying. If you steal it once, if you steal it from me, you've stealed it twice because...
1: You're right. If you're stealing from
0: whatever
1: me...
0: Whatever it is.
1: Yeah. If you're stealing from me, you stole it twice. Or it's been stolen twice. I don't know exactly what the phrase is, but yeah, it's very familiar for
0: I stole it from Bev Hart and just can't remember it, so I've stolen it 8 times apparently now.
1: Okay.
0: Okay, so I'm looking... it was the Moody Blues, right?
1: I think so, yeah. I don't know the name. I don't know the song that it's...
0: All of them.
1: All Moody Blues? They just ripped off every Moody Blues song?
0: Pretty much. Okay. I mean, every song that Led Zeppelin did was a ripoff.
1: Pauly said these guys are so Led Zeppelin influenced, it's crazy. I still love it. So Pauly's down with it. He's down with a new version of an old classic.
0: I don't hate it.
1: I don't either.
0: And I don't care if they ripped off Led Zeppelin. I'm just making the point that it sounds pretty... Let's hear it again. Where are you?
1: Well, let's hear it again.
0: Let's listen to the second half.

0: miss when rock was like this, raw and just unfiltered. You know what I mean?
1: Well, that's what I hate about, for Greta Van Fleet, is we all wanted, hey, come on, man, let's get back to the old school stuff. And then they come out with this, and we're like, oh, we wanted you to sound like Led Zeppelin, but we don't want you to sound like Led Zeppelin. Which is it, people?
0: Wait, not like this.

0: Kevin texted in and said, what's interesting is there an interview with Greta Van Fleet, and they're asked about their influence of Led Zeppelin. They said, actually, they were influenced more by Aerosmith.
1: Oh. Which, who was probably influenced by Led Zeppelin.
0: Heavily influenced by Led Zeppelin.
1: So that's Greta Van Fleet's new one. It's called Play Your Games. Here's Led Zeppelin, Over the Hills and Far Away.

0: All right, now here's, you may have to pull this down just for a sec because I don't know if it's going to give me an ad. Okay, no. Now here is,
1: The Moody Blues?
0: This one's...
1: I need to get back. I need to dive into the Moody Blues. I've never really listened to them.
0: I know, and I don't know why I'm having such a hard time finding this one. It used to just come up all the time.
1: Right.
0: With Led Zeppelin, Whole Lot of Love. Let's see. Whole Lot of Love.
1: Maybe they were once bitten, twice shy, and mingled them.
0: It's not the Moody Blues is what I think we're messing up with.
1: Okay. Is it somebody else?
0: Muddy Waters.
1: Muddy Waters, yes. That is one of the ones that Led Zeppelin was accused of.
0: That is where we're not getting it. Okay, here we go. So here is Muddy Waters. No, this is a ad first. Mm. So Muddy Waters doing Whole Lot of Love.
1: And that is so close. It's ridiculous.

0: nice. So nice, so nice. So nice, so nice. So nice, so nice.
1: What do you think?
2: I mean, obviously. And like Randall said, it's a blatant ripoff, but who cares? Everybody rips off everybody else. Wouldn't be a David Lee Roth without ripping Jim Dandy. So,
1: exactly. As long as you like it, go for it. But if you don't know about it, go listen to some Muddy Waters. You'll know all the words.
2: It's amazing, isn't it? Senseless Survey is coming up next. We'll call somebody up at random, try to keep them on the phone for 10 ridiculous survey questions.
3: 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Turn it up, Memphis. 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Hey!
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5: Good morning. We still have crashes going on for us right now, Macon and Sango, but we are waiting on that one to wrap up. That should be out of the way here shortly. We also have Austin Peay in Yale. Police are up on the scene tending to that. They're going to direct you through the area as well. Don't forget, we are down to two lanes here, 40 eastbound between Chelsea and Hollywood. This is kind of a semi-permanent closure, so this is going to go on 24 hours until they can get it done. I'm Woody with your total traffic.
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12: A better life with Dr. Sanjay Gupta.
13: How often do you stop to wonder whether you should share something that's revealing, maybe even embarrassing, with a partner, a friend, or even your boss? In her new book called Revealing, The Underrated Power of Oversharing, behavioral scientist Leslie John says doing just that can help you deepen relationships that are vital to your life. We need people to trust us in order to get things like love, friendship, and career success. That's what she told us. When you make yourself vulnerable by revealing something sensitive, it does make other people trust you. In turn, when you ask someone to reveal something about themselves, showing that interest will generally lead someone to like you more. Why? Because people like to be asked about themselves, she says. It also signals that they are discriminating and choosy, but in a good way. I'm Dr. Sanjay Gupta, helping you live a better life.
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9: Another warm and humid day is on tap on Friday. You could see some scattered thunderstorms in the afternoon, mainly driven by daytime heating. They should be relatively quick hitting, but may provide some heavy rain. I'm News Channel 3 weather expert Max Claypool.
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2: This is where we call somebody up at random.
1: See if we can keep them on the phone for 10 ridiculous survey questions and they cannot hear me.
18: Hello?
2: Good morning, ma'am. My name is Corey. I'm with the United States Census Bureau. We're doing nationwide consumer surveys this year. And I'm calling to ask you to participate in our 10-question survey. It's totally anonymous and no cost to you at all.
18: Okay. Yeah, sure.
2: Okay, great. Thank you so very much. Do you use smart home technology?
18: I got an iPad. Does that count?
2: Yeah. Okay. And do you eat at least 5 servings of fruits or vegetables each day?
18: 5 servings? Mm-hmm. I don't think so.
2: No? All right. Has screaming for ice cream ever worked for you?
18: Screaming for ice cream?
2: Mm-hmm. We all do it.
18: I don't know, maybe with the kids and the ice cream truck, just, yeah.
2: So, yes, fantastic. If you tell a group of people about dried grapes, do you believe you're raising awareness?
18: This is on the census survey?
2: Mm-hmm.
1: Oh, my God.
18: I'm raising.
1: Raising awareness.
18: Sure, yeah. Yes. I don't know. Yeah.
2: Okay. How often do you say mucho to Spanish people because it means so much to them?
18: Oh, come on, man. This ain't no... this ain't mucho. That's not on the census. They would.
2: And do you believe Snoop Dogg carries an umbrella for drizzle?
18: Yeah, sure. Yeah, I bet he does.
2: Okay. And would you agree a one-legged man at an ATM is probably checking his balance?
18: A pilot? Yeah, sure. Yeah.
2: Yes? Okay. All right. How would you react if your dentist wanted to weigh you?
18: My dentist?
2: Mm-hmm.
18: I'd be embarrassed. I'm getting a little fat.
2: Embarrassed. Okay, great. Just a couple more questions. How often has someone taken your biggest insecurity and made it your nickname?
18: not yet.
2: Not yet. All right, last question, ma'am. Do you believe sandwich shops in Alabama are successful because they like everything in bread?
1: Oh, my God. Roll Tide.
18: Oh, God. Oh, yes. Alabama, yeah.
2: Yes. Okay, great. Thank you so very much. That completes our survey. You've helped make America a better place.
18: All right. Thank you.
1: All I could think about after the raising awareness.
2: Oh, this is the one that almost got me. Reading it out loud, it almost got me.
1: It was great. That's what I thought of. Remember the California Raisins?
2: Yes. Yes.
1: That's all I could think of.
19: California Raisins from the California vineyards.
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0: 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It's Danny and Country Corey. And let's see, we are going to call on Tyrone.
1: I think you better call Tyrone.
0: Call. 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Play to get a different perspective on things. Good morning, Tyrone.
2: Good morning.
0: Man, we're shirt buddies today.
2: I see.
0: Look at that. We both got our racing shirts on.
2: Yes.
0: And they're both blue. D's got Dale Howard, and I've got Derek Hagar. Danny did not get the memo that it was Racing Shirt Friday.
2: Exactly.
1: I'm like, yay!
0: Tyrone, there's a story in the news today that a guy turned into a home wrecker. Literally. He started tearing down his house with an excavator after his wife said their marriage was over. He ended up turning himself into police. Here is the police officer talking about the whole situation.
3: You never know what people are thinking today. It's an unfortunate incident, I will say, for all involved. And, you know, hopefully it's an isolated incident. There's no other ones in the future. His wife and two children were in the home when he started to demolish the home. Prior to the officers getting on scene, they were notified that he had fled in a vehicle.
0: Wow.
3: Officers had reached out via phone, and later in the day, around 1 o'clock, he did turn himself into our department.
0: So I guess he got hammered or something and pissed off?
4: Or just angry. Some kids, you know, some guys punch holes in doors, kick doors. Some just get an excavator and start
0: ripping the house down. with the family inside.
2: Yeah.
0: Have you ever done anything like that, Tyrone?
2: No. No, but it's kind of crazy because, you know, it's crazy. It's crazy.
0: He's just like, what the hell is going on?
2: Because he got an excavator and started tearing the house down while the family.

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3: What did she
1: everything.
3: Do?
2: She worked at a, what was that place called? It was the, like, Home Decor. Mm-hmm. Was down on 14 Seabreeze or Sea something. I forget the name of it. But she worked there. She was one of the inventory people.
3: Okay.
2: And so every now and then she would have to get on the forklift to go get it and check the inventory. I don't really know. She explained it to me, but I wasn't really listening.
3: Or was she more like on a cherry picker, like going beep, beep, beep, beep?
1: Private cherry
2: picker.
1: She said
2: she had to get forklift certified for that.
1: Yeah, yeah.
3: Okay.
1: Well, you got to get forklift certified to be able to drive the cherry picker, too. So,
2: oh, okay.
1: So all of us in the same family.
2: I want to get forklift certified.
1: I'm talking about, hey, you can do it.
3: You can do it. And then
1: they got a lot of classes around. Yeah.
2: I don't know. I'm just going to brag on have my little forklift card and show it to people. Look, I'm forklift certified.
1: You going
2: to
1: get a second job at nighttime?
2: Maybe.
1: Go on, jump on some forklift.
2: Ross Turner is coming in next. He is going to have chances for you to go to Nashville Shores coming up around lunchtime.
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7: Good morning. We still have crashes going on for us right now, Macon and Sango, but we are waiting on that one to wrap up. That should be out of the way here shortly. We also have Austin Peay and Yale. Police are up on the scene tending to that. They're going to direct you through the area as well. Don't forget, we are down to two lanes here, 40 eastbound between Chelsea and Hollywood. This is kind of a semi-permanent closure, so this is going to go on 24 hours until they can get it done. I'm Woody with your total traffic.
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13: Colleague of mine was telling me the other day about how their Instagram feed is filled with videos, most of them kind of funny, about how grandparents and friends tend to bulldoze new parents out of the way to get to see their baby. As a dad of three daughters, I know how life really does become all about them the moment those kids are born. But I also know parents are still people, too, who need their own attention beyond being mom or dad. And moms in

0: Another warm and humid day is on tap on Friday. You could see some scattered thunderstorms in the afternoon, mainly driven by daytime heating. They should be relatively quick hitting, but may provide some heavy rain. I'm News Channel 3 weather expert Max Claypool.
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Maximum Rock from Memphis, 98 won the max. Making it to another Friday. Here we go. Man, we got a game 7, the Western Conference Finals. We'll get to that later. But I thought it was adorable yesterday was that, you know, the Shell Concert Series, free shows at the Shell. But, you know, Memphis weather, doing what Memphis weather does, which is keep you guessing, on your toes, chucking and jiving. Eddie Ninevolt was supposed to play there, and Eddie Ninevolt, we played him on the Nooner. Love what he's doing. Got moved to Minglewood Hall because of the rain that never really kind of showed up until later. But from the pictures I saw, and I thought this was awesome, they moved to Minglewood Hall. And by the way, shout out to Minglewood Hall for always kind of like backing up the Shell and a lot of other venues for like housing, whatever kind of concert. Weather kind of ruins a lot of things, but I'm telling you, whether it's like, you know, Lucero's family block party or whatever, whatnot, they'll move inside to Minglewood Hall every once in a while. I hope whoever they sell to really kind of like, if they keep it a venue, kind of keeps that hometown vibe. But apparently Eddie Ninevolt moved to Minglewood Hall, the big room, and because it was a Shell gig, everybody brought their fold-out chairs, and people set up a bunch of, like, you know, like the fold-out chairs and stuff like that, and, you know, BYOB, and they treated it like it was the Shell, but indoors. I thought that was kind of adorable. I thought that was kind of cute, you know? It was like even your grandmother could go there and sit there and enjoy a show, and he killed it. It was, you know, it was over by, like, 9 o'clock, but I love that. Now, I don't know if they're going to do that tonight for the gig they're having, because it's going to be on and off showers throughout the evening tonight, but if they do, I'm saying bring your fold-out chair. Yeah, it'll be easier to sit on the pavement. Coming up on the Max, got more 4-packs of tickets to the Nashville Shores, more chances for you to go to Bourbon Beyond, and yes, we have a seventh game series, OKC Spurs in OKC, and I'm pumped for it. That and more coming up on the Max.

0: 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If that's your slogan, tune in right here every week for the House of Hair. I'm Dee Snider, and I'll give you the best hair bands, heavy metal news, contests, and your requests right here on 98.1 The Max every Sunday night from 9 to midnight. Crank it up! 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
22: If you are struggling with substance abuse, alcohol, pills, whatever it may be, first of all, it's nothing to be ashamed of. We know addiction is a brain disease, and we also know getting into recovery can be tough. Also, in case this helps, I want to tell you about a new study out of Harvard School of Public Health, which found that spiritual belief, the idea of a steady religious practice, had a protective effect from addiction. Experts we talked to told us there were probably a few reasons why this might be the case. Number one, excessive drug and alcohol use would not be the norm in a religious community, and people want to fit in. Two, a belief in a higher power provides people with hope and solace, great foils for addiction. And three, and I think there's some merit to this, regular attendance in a faith community also provides connection. Just like in AA, camaraderie and social support is often what you need. I'm Dr. Sanjay Gupta, helping you live a better life.

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1: Another warm and humid day is on tap on Friday. You could see some scattered thunderstorms in the afternoon, mainly driven by daytime heating. They should be relatively quick hitting, but may provide some heavy rain. I'm News Channel 3 weather expert, Max Claypool.
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98.1 The Max. The space race had a little bit of a hiccup yesterday as Blue Origin's rocket New Glenn exploded during its launch yesterday at Cape Canaveral. Now, Blue Origin, that is Jeff Bezos, a.k.a. Amazon's rocket company, which he was promoting on 60 Minutes last weekend. Before you ask, Katy Perry, not on the rocket. All right. I'm sorry to tell you that. But it was unmanned. It was designed to launch 48 Amazon Leo internet satellites into orbit. And why I say the space race took a hiccup is because what no one's talking about is Jeff Bezos and Elon Musk are in a race to carpet bomb the whole Earth with low orbit satellites to provide internet to the globe. Now, Starlink is Elon Musk's. He's been providing internet to basically Ukraine and other countries that during wartime, when all the infrastructure shuts down, you can provide internet, which gives you a leg up. Now, Jeff Bezos is getting in the business. These guys are both Bond villains. I don't want to sell that short. They're both Bond villains who are going to control internet for the entire world, I guarantee you, in the next 20 to 30 years. It's kind of crazy that they're doing this. So Elon Musk got a leg up. Jeff Bezos trying to catch up, but because they both have the hands in the pockets of the government on every single level, they're going to get to do launches like this and keep expanding going forward. So it's kind of interesting to see that. That's why they launch William Shatner and Katy Perry up into space every once in a while, because they want to give it a good face. But the real story is these guys are going to control all of the internet in the next 20 to 30 years. So, if you got Botox, I think Jeff Bezos is going to be a little partial to you.

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Another warm and humid day is on tap on Friday. You could see some scattered thunderstorms in the afternoon, mainly driven by daytime heating. They should be relatively quick hitting, but may provide some heavy rain. I'm News Channel 3 weather expert Max Claypool. 98.1 The Max.

98 won the max. It's Friday. I wish I had my toes in the sand, but I don't. But what I do have is a chance for you to go to Louisville in September. Close second. I mean, honestly, that's going to be the beach of September at Bourbon and Beyond. Your chance to see Foo Fighters, Queens of Stone Age, Chris Stapleton, and a whole lot more. 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Maybe I don't. Maybe you win nothing, but maybe you do win. 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

98.1 The Max. The average price of a burger in New York City, $19.86. 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But you know what? Still tastes good. I don't know what they cost in Louisville, but your chance to go to Bourbon Beyond to see Foo Fighters, Queens of Stone Age, and a whole lot more. 4 days of music. Honestly, it's might be one of the biggest festivals in the country. Obviously, and one of the most diverse. I mean, they have Foster the People and Chris Stapleton playing the same campgrounds the same weekend. You get 5 days in a hotel. You get $1,500 cash for travel, which is kind of a sin because it's right to the north of us. Text NEAT, N-E-A-T, to 95819 for your chance to win. 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
8: Have you ever noticed that you mostly breathe through one nostril at a time? Even when you're not sick, even when your allergies aren't bothering you. The body actually switches the dominant nostril as frequently as every 2 hours while we're awake. That's according to Adam Taylor, an anatomy professor at Lancaster University in the UK. This alternating cycle is automatic. It's regulated subconsciously by the hypothalamus in the brain, he said. Your body does this to give each nostril a chance to rest and repair so they don't get too dried out, which could make it easier for pathogens and inflammation to cause damage. Now, Taylor also said studies suggest the left nostril may be more dominant, and when the right nostril is dominant, the body is in a more alert or even stressed state. Who knew? Pretty fascinating stuff. I'm Dr. Sanjay Gupta, helping you live a better life.
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14: Another warm and humid day is on tap on Friday. You could see some scattered thunderstorms in the afternoon, mainly driven by daytime heating. They should be relatively quick hitting, but may provide some heavy rain. I'm News Channel 3 weather expert Max Claypool.
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On the Max, we have a game 7 in the Western Conference Finals. Victor Wembanyama and the Spurs beaten OKC in San Antonio 118-91. By the way, these games have not been that competitive. I mean, aside from the first game, which went to double overtime that the Spurs won, I mean, they've all been decided by 9.5 points or more. I mean, like, the Vegas knows what they're doing with these, and it almost feels like, look, I'm not saying it's fixed, but I'm just saying it seems convenient for Vegas half the time. Victor Wembanyama, all-star, 28 points, 10 rebounds, 2 assists, 2 steals, 3 blocks. The guy is just, I'm telling you, it's unreal. Now, they go back to OKC for Game 7 tomorrow at 7 o'clock. Regardless who wins, whether it's the Thunder or the Spurs, the Knicks have been waiting, running plays, well rested. I think the first game's going to be in the Western Conference because they have the better record. But either way, I am here to hear how nuts that New York crowd goes on that first home game. I'm telling you right now, I don't know if you're a Thunder fan, you better not be. I don't know if you're a San Antonio fan, you better not be. I think we're all rooting for New York like it's 9/11. It's kind of unique. It's kind of the first time in a while that it's been like this. It kind of feels like the Giants against New England. That's kind of how it feels.

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98.1 The Max, and today's This Might Scare the Hell Out of You. China is building a national identity system for robots. Yes, they are building a DMV, a database for humanoid robots they have produced that are now in use and in production. Apparently, they have 28,000 humanoid robots already registered. Now, whether or not they're working in factories, they're just kind of running around in a circle, or maybe they're doing the moonwalk in Michael Jackson, demos at convention centers. I have no idea what that is, but they are building a database. And I would also want to think that maybe China might be faking this a little bit, because would you put it past China or another country that is in direct competition with the United States to create a fake registry for a lot of robots that might do awesome things to make us fast-track robots that might do things here, but are not ready with AI technology, and all of a sudden they start doing stupid things, causing fires, bursting into flames, killing humans, and then all of a sudden China's like, yo, we were just joking, we didn't have the robots, but you know what, I'm glad you're a mess now. So I don't know how much truth there is to this, because everything that comes out of China is kind of suspect because they have the great, you know, internet firewall. But I do know two things. One, they automatically deduct money from your account for jaywalking because everything is built on cameras. And two, they are leading the way in AI software and electric vehicles, which means they're putting those batteries into something that's moving, and it's not just things with four wheels.

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Maximum Rock from Memphis 98. When the Max lunch bell ring, get that fuel, get that fire. Let's knock it out on a Friday. Going into a weekend, I'm pumped for it. Hopefully you are too. You're nooner today. I'm always amazed by people who can be in more than one great band. It's rare. And when you're in more than one great band, you're like, oh, that's not an accident. That isn't just his childhood friends. They got lucky and they just worked together. They're like, there's some talent there. We're talking about A Perfect Circle. It's been a minute since they put out a full album. When was the last time? I want to say like 2018. Live albums don't count when it comes to new material. But I'm also going to give more credit to Maynard James Keenan, lead singer of Tool. Also, Perfect Circle and Pussifer touring together, which Pussifer, Maynard James Keenan, his other band, he would do double duty. And this guy's 60 years old. I don't think he gets enough credit for the work that he does. And he gets a lot of credit. Don't let me fool you. Only because Tool gets a bad rap. Like Fish because of the fans. Like people who like Tool, they don't like the vaccine, but they can't tell you exactly why they don't like it, like that kind of stuff, like the pseudo intellectuals. But the music, I've always been a fan of it. Apparently, they release a new single. Your Nooner Today is from A Perfect Circle, who's doing a European tour, at least a European tour this summer. So Maynard, never not on the road. It's A Perfect Circle. Name of the song, it's called Starless. Your Nooner Today on the Max.

Perfect Circle, Starless, off of maybe a new album, or is it just a new single, not quite sure. It feels like Tool and U2 got together, got a couple of margaritas, and then they had a baby. It kind of feels like that right there, but not bad at all. So a U.S. tour after that, not quite sure, but I wouldn't be surprised by it. And again, not bad for Maynard at 60 years old. Coming up, I got a four-pack of tickets, my last four-pack of tickets to Nashville Shores. Win that in about 25 minutes on the Max.

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13: A better life with Dr. Sanjay Gupta.
14: Breast cancer is the most common cancer among women in the world. And according to a new study out of the University of Washington School of Medicine, an estimated 3.5 million cases a year are expected by 2050. Now, the good news is we've gotten so much better at screening, earlier detection, and cutting-edge treatments in many countries, including here in the United States. But even here in America, Black women have a death rate from breast cancer that is 40% higher than white women, a disparity that exists despite our world-class treatment infrastructure. 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And remember this, you should start getting mammograms. At what age? 40. That's when you should start. I'm Dr. Sanjay Gupta. Helping you live a better life.
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20: Another warm and humid day is on tap Friday with a chance of some scattered afternoon thunderstorms. Some of those could provide some heavy rainfall, but they'll be quick hitting and severe weather is not expected. I'm News Channel 3 weather expert Max Claypool.
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81 The Max. Grizzlies getting a little screwed yesterday by the Board of Governors. NBA. Are we sure NBA doesn't stand for NCAA? Because they just can't find new fingers to poke in our eye. NBA Board of Governors voted yesterday to adopt new rule changes to the draft going forward. What the worst part about it is that it's retroactive from 2025 going on. So all trades that any teams made where they might think they might get a top five pick in the future, like what we did with Utah, getting rid of Triple J, who was my favorite player. Whatever. I was an adult that bought a jersey at 42 years old of a player because I thought he was going to be around for a little while. But we traded him with Utah with the expectation that Utah is going to continue to suck and they would get a top five pick potentially. We're the only team. It was a unanimous vote. Grizzlies were the only team that didn't vote for the change because we were just kind of basically saying, hey, F you, buddy. F you, buddy. Now, what would happen is if we end up getting a top five pick from Utah, which Utah's not allowed to get three consecutive years with a top five pick. That's one of the rule changes. Our top five pick would go and get relegated to six. It's not that dramatic, but when you're talking about a draft that we're going into right now, where the difference is, I mean, let's be real. You're talking about a generational talent versus, you know, somebody who's on the bench, especially when it comes to these kind of picks that, you know, from a five to a six, from a two to a three. So, it could wreak havoc for us. Would we have traded Triple J knowing that these changes were going forward? Maybe not. We might have kept him. But that's not all we got for him was the pick next year from Utah. So I guess that's good as well. But it isn't kind of interesting that it just always feels like if there's a domino to fall on top of somebody, they like to pick Memphis over and over again.

98.1 The Max. All right, a trip on us, or at least tickets. You got to plan the trip. 4-packet tickets to Nashville Shores Amusement Park. It's a water park. It's right on a lake. It's going to be a good time. Eventually, it'll stop raining in the state. Eventually. I don't know when. But it may stop raining at some point in the state of Tennessee. 4-packet tickets right now to Nashville Shores. You have to be caller 9, though. That's the catch. 203-9898. Let me hook you up.

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0: 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If that's your slogan, tune in right here every week for the House of Hair. 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

0: another warm and humid day is on tap Friday with a chance of some scattered afternoon thunderstorms. Some of those could provide some heavy rainfall, but they'll be quick hitting and severe weather is not expected. I'm News Channel 3 weather expert Max Claypool.
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0: I died and you were still wrong. I died and you watched me. I died and you walked by and said no. I'm dead.
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2: Woo! I am so psyched!

Oilers, and let's go over the trenches. Now Memphis is home to the U.S. Navy's esports training facility. I don't know exactly where it is, but apparently the Goats and Glory, that's the name of the U.S. Navy team, they have their facility here. They train. They play. They put time in. I know it's probably a PR campaign, but at the same time, they're training using the games Call of Duty Warzone, Fortnite, Rocket League, Apex Legends, Counter-Strike, League of Legends, and Halo. Those are some spots. By the way, I would think also, if the Navy's really good at esports, I've also heard they've retrofitted submarines with controllers to control some of the aspects of a submarine. Also, I would also think that if you can operate, if you're good at video games, does that lend itself really well to drone strikes and operating drones? Because something tells me, yeah, you got to meet them where they're at. And if we could make AI art, because I think the White House literally posted AI art of a tribute to Harambe yesterday. we need a hard reset. I would also think that the U.S. military could figure out a way to control drones with a PlayStation 5 controller. Now, whether or not Sony likes that or not, completely different story. Coming up next, This Day in Music.

0: Another warm and humid day is on tap Friday with a chance of some scattered afternoon thunderstorms. Some of those could provide some heavy rainfall, but they'll be quick hitting and severe weather is not expected. I'm News Channel 3 weather expert Max Claypool.
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Maximum Rock from Memphis, 98.1 The Maximum. Ross, a lot happens every single day in the past. Well, it's time for this day in music history. 1962, Chubby Checker won the Grammy Award for Best Rock and Roll Recording with Let's Twist Again. Come on and do it. I don't know the rest of that song, but yeah, well-deserved. Chubby Checker, look at him getting the Grammys. Getting a Grammy, and Led Zeppelin never did. 1969, Crosby, Stills, Nash released their self-titled album on Atlantic Recordings label. Gave you Marrakesh Express, Sweet Judy, Blue Eyes. Not bad, not bad at all. 1971, 36 Grateful Dead fans were treated for hallucinations caused by LSD after they, quote, unwittingly drank spiked apple juice served at a gig at San Francisco's Winterland Ballroom. Oh, they just happened to be drinking apple juice at a concert as a grown-up? Get out of here. No one ever handed you apple juice anywhere, and you'd be like, unless you're a kid in a onesie, if you're drinking apple juice as an adult, just I expect drugs. 1991, just after recording the Nevermind album, Nirvana played a last-minute show at the Jabberjaw in Los Angeles. In the audience, Iggy Pop, Dave Grohl's girlfriend, and L7 bassist Jennifer Finch, who had brought along her friend Courtney Love. No! 1992, concerned about how some of the students were over-identifying with Freddie Mercury, the Sacred Heart School in Clifton, New Jersey decided not to sing Queen's We Are the Champions at their graduation ceremony. They were like, Freddie Mercury's turning the students gay. And by the way, who better to do it than Freddie Mercury? I mean, he made it look good. Maybe up until the end when it wasn't so good. 1997, Jeff Buckley, right here in town, went for a swim in the Wolf River. That's one way of saying it. He could probably say he was probably vibing a little bit, hanging out, went and jumped in the Wolf River, and then drowned. He's fully clothed, wearing his boots, which that is, I hate to say it, it's a tragedy in the rock and roll community, but I'm just saying, it does create the lore of don't go swimming in the Wolf River. You can always tell kids that, and they're like, no, you'll drown like Jeff Buckley. You know, like it's kind of, I'm looking for a glass half full here. In 2001, during an evening with the Eagles tour, Eagles made their first stop ever in Russia, where they played the SC Olomouci in Moscow. Don Henley, Joe Walsh, Glenn Frey, and Timothy Schmidt. 2002, you're hearing her. Natalie Imbruglia, which I just love saying Imbruglia, became the new face of L'Oreal, and she signed a deal worth $170,000 with the French cosmetics manufacturer. Not bad. I just thought that was a fun fact. And in 2010, Sabrosa Park, a small town of Sabrosa near, it's in North Portugal, was renamed B.B. King Park in honor of King, and a free concert that he played for 20,000 people. Not bad. I don't know if it is still named B.B. King Park. Has anybody gone to Portugal in a while? That'd be a cool thing to know. That's this day in music history right here on The Max.

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4: The Max. Another warm and humid day is on tap Friday with a chance of some scattered afternoon thunderstorms. Some of those could provide some heavy rainfall, but they'll be quick hitting and severe weather is not expected. I'm News Channel 3 weather expert Max Claypool.

Maximum Rock from Memphis, 98.1 The Max. It's really going to be just on and off showers, right? It's just going to do that. And they're talking about it on Sunday and Sunday, and it's just going to do that? All right, I guess it's just going to do that. Well, I'm just going to give you a chance to get the hell out of town, at least in September, Bourbon and Beyond. Win that trip coming up next in The Max.

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98 won the max. I wish I was taking my summer vacation in September, but you're going to have to do it for me. Bourbon and Beyond, Louisville, Kentucky, our neighbor to the north. I mean, 4 days of just... I mean, the lineup's just awesome. I mean, you get Queens of Stone Age, Foo Fighters. You get Mumford & Son. Yeah, I like Mumford & Son. Yeah, I like them. Whatever. What do you make of it? All right, beat me up. Chris Stapleton. I mean, you got Foster the People. You got a whole... The lineup's kind of just all over the place, and that's kind of how I like my lineups. I don't... You're not all of one person. Why do you have to like all of one thing on a single day? Get it all. 4 days of music. We'll send you there for 5 days. Hotel stay, $1,500 in cash. You get a chance to win all this with VIP passes. Just text blondes, as in four non-blondes are going to be there. Yeah. B-L-O-N-D-E-S. Yes, there's an E-S at the end of blonde. All right. Don't worry. I won't tell anybody. Text blondes to 95819. 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
10: If you are struggling with substance abuse, alcohol, pills, whatever it may be, first of all, it's nothing to be ashamed of. We know addiction is a brain disease, and we also know getting into recovery can be tough. Also, in case this helps, I want to tell you about a new study at a Harvard School of Public Health, which found that spiritual belief, the idea of a steady religious practice, had a protective effect from addiction. Experts we talked to told us there were probably a few reasons why this might be the case. Number one, excessive drug and alcohol use would not be the norm in a religious community, and people want to fit in. Two, a belief in a higher power provides people with hope and solace, great foils for addiction. And three, and I think there's some merit to this, regular attendance in a faith community also provides connection. Just like in AA, camaraderie and social support is often what you need. I'm Dr. Sanjay Gupta, helping you live a better life.

0: Another warm and humid day is on tap Friday with a chance of some scattered afternoon thunderstorms. Some of those could provide some heavy rainfall, but they'll be quick hitting and severe weather is not expected. I'm News Channel 3 weather expert Max Claypool.
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98.1 The Max. Rain be damned. A lot going on this weekend. Here's the tip of the iceberg for your concert calendar. Of course, Italian Fest, Marquette Park. Weather might be on and off, but you know what? They're still going to be making the gravy. Still going to be making the gravy. Go out there and support if you want to go there. Bring a poncho. Concrete Memphis. Basically, it's all weekend at Crosstown Concourse Theater and the Green Room Experimental Electronic Music Festival. They've been doing it for years. They pushed the envelope on that one. All right, you're going to hear some wild stuff. Jason D. Williams, he's playing Hernando's Hideaway tonight at 8 p.m. Friday Night Improv. Improv show. That's going to be at the High Tone at 7 p.m. Billy Allen and the Pollies. Free show at the Shell. Now, yesterday it got moved to, because of weather, that really didn't hit us, but Eddie Nightvolt got moved to Minglewood Hall. I'm not sure if it's moving there again, so don't quote me on that one. It's supposed to be 7:30 at the Shell, because also Minglewood Hall is another show. Starlito with special guest band played. That is tonight. Steve Selvidge, he'll be playing at B-Side at 8 p.m. Wilshire, Avon Park, and Izzy Arthur's playing at DKDC at 8 p.m. And then Frog Squad. You want a little jazz? You want to get a little, you want to get a little nuts? Let's get nuts! That's at Lamplighter Lounge at 9 p.m. Saturday, tomorrow, the Memphis Grizzlies Wheelchair Basketball Showdown. That's at the Raymond Skinner Center at 9 a.m. And then you got Memphis Margarita Festival at Overton Square at 3 p.m. Razami Superstar Sippa and more. That's at the High Tune Small Room at 10 p.m. That's a late one. Arca Quasar, one of my favorite bands in town. They're playing with Turnstiles at B-Side at 9:30 tomorrow night. Comedians Jeremy Helwig and Millie McDermott. They're at Flyway Brewery. All the shows are there. Usually been great. That's at 8 p.m. with some locals opening up. Radar Blimps, Adjunct Faculty, Andrew McCalla playing at DKDC at 9:30. 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That's at Bridges downtown at 5 p.m. Beyond Light DJ Night, Nikki V, Van Gogh, Lepsy, Steel, and Lost Cypher. That's at 9 p.m. at Haven House. And Marcella Simeon, she'll be playing at Hotel Pontonac in that bar. That they have a new renovated bar. It's not downstairs. It's not on the regular level. It's kind of like in the middle level. It's a cool spot. That's at 8 p.m. And on Sunday, you get the Cooper Young Catwalking Tour, which doesn't get more midtown than that. Also, Memphis Reggae Nights at B-Side at 7:30. And then Divas at the Deli Drag Show. That's actually very midtown as well. Love it. That's at 7 p.m. If you need any more ideas, go to our concert calendar at 981themax.com.

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1: A Better Life with Dr. Sanjay Gupta.
20: How often do you stop to wonder whether you should share something that's revealing, maybe even embarrassing, with a partner, a friend, or even your boss? In her new book called Revealing, The Underrated Power of Oversharing, behavioral scientist Leslie John says doing just that can help you deepen relationships that are vital to your life. We need people to trust us in order to get things like love, friendship, and career success. That's what she told us. When you make yourself vulnerable by revealing something sensitive, it does make other people trust you. In turn, when you ask someone to reveal something about themselves, showing that interest will generally lead someone to like you more. Why? Because people like to be asked about themselves, she says. It also signals that they are discriminating and choosy, but in a good way. I'm Dr. Sanjay Gupta, helping you live a better life.
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0: expect showers and thunderstorms for most of the afternoon until early evening, and we'll have downpours associated with these thunderstorms. Some patchy fog in the morning, and then temperatures level out in the mid-80s for the rest of the weekend. Less rain chances. I'm WREG's meteorologist, Lindsay Gaffney.
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Ooh, possible elimination game. Last two teams to find out who's going to the Stanley Cup Finals. You got Montreal Canadiens in Carolina. That's tonight. Puck drops at 7 o'clock. And, of course, we got a Game 7. We got Spurs. We got Thunder. We got them on Saturday. Tip off at 7 o'clock. Winner plays Knicks in the NBA Finals. Either way, I want either one of these teams to lose against the Knicks. I am extremely biased. Extremely biased. Patrick Ewing, Charles Oakley, John Starks. What? I hate James Dolan. I'll tell you that right now. None of us like him. None of us like him. Let Charles Oakley back in the garden. All right. Tip off for that again, 7 o'clock. I kind of do want to see Wemby win just to see what that looks like. Also, I want the Thunder to get a little more banged up before if they go against the Knicks. Again, I'm biased. Ditch up next. I'm Ross. Be safe. Be secure. If you're going to be stupid, take pictures for the grandkids. Love you.

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1: Listen when Jimmy talks. 98 won the Max. Maximum Rock from FSM Ditch or Not. Yeah, I haven't heard of you either, but that's okay because we got a beautiful Friday afternoon underway here. Hey, listen, man, the sun shines out. There may be a chance of a rain shower or two. Don't worry about it. Don't sweat it. Here's U2. This is One on the Max.

0: 98.1 The Max on the ride home. You're going to get a little sample of this morning. Actually, I know you didn't miss Country Corey and Danny's show this morning. We're going to get a replay of something you heard. Check this out.
1: Modern status symbols. How do you know you made it? Well, a website called 72 Point put together a list of if you have these things, you have made it.
2: Balls in a bowl.
1: Balls in a bowl. We'll go with that. Oop, that's the wrong button.
2: Is it on the list?
1: No, it's not on the list.
2: Sticks.
1: No, not on the list.
2: Oh, I got nothing in my house worth anything then.
1: A high-end watch. I guess that's for dudes.
2: I guess.
1: A luxury handbag. I guess that's a Michael Kors bag or a Coach bag, something like that.
2: Louis Vuitton.
1: Louis Vuitton. Is that what all the kids are crazy about these days?
2: No, but it's funny is once you get, you know, a nice bag like that, then you don't carry it anywhere because you're too afraid it'll get stolen.
1: Right.
2: So
1: it's just at the house, an at home sauna, a hot tub or pool. Hot tub. I don't think of a hot tub as being like a status thing.
2: I think of it as human stew.
1: Yeah, I'm like,
2: three witches just stirring it around.
1: I'm like, hope you clean that thing a lot.
2: Hansel and Gretel, but in a hot tub instead of an oven.
1: I don't know. My son, he went on vacation a couple weeks ago, and his Airbnb had a hot tub. He said that when he went, he said, when I get my own place, I got to have one of those.
2: I just remember going to the Holiday Inn, the Holodomes, and that foam in the hot tub. We were like, come on, me and my brother, like, come on to my parents. We're like, we ain't getting near that thing. Like, what's so wrong? It's some dirty foam.
1: Designer shoes is a status symbol these days.
2: Yeah, it is.
1: So far, I haven't 100% agreed with any of these. This I agree with. A walk-in closet.
2: Is a status symbol?
1: Yeah, if you got a walk-in closet, you are living a life.
2: Well, let me just tell you, I got two. I kicked the carpenter out of his. I don't know why he doesn't like me.
1: Along with designer shoes, designer clothing, like the Derek Hagar number 3 shirt that I'm wearing right now.
2: You have some designer clothing on right there. I'm wearing TJ Maxx.
1: And I disagree with this one completely. An electric vehicle. If I
2: agree. I don't know why that ever got that kind of status because it's kind of like the smart car.
1: Yeah, I kind of see you as pretentious.
2: Oh, with a
1: electric vehicle?
2: I see you as a tree hugger.
1: And just pretentious. It's like, oh, look at me. I've got an electric vehicle. Ooh.
2: That's so funny because I just see it as, yeah.
1: And I kind of agree with this one too. A backyard with an outdoor kitchen. So, I mean, that's kind of big.
2: It is big.
1: I know somebody building one right now, and he's buying all the bricks and marble and stuff off Facebook.
2: What?
1: And he's got it like 80% done, and it looks fantastic.
2: Off Facebook?
1: Yeah, and he's getting most of the material off Facebook. And the guy just knows what he's doing. It looks great.
2: That's awesome. We started ours in 2018.
1: Yeah. You're still not done with it.
2: We got a mini fridge out there, and some concrete.
1: See, that's kind of what I'm thinking. If you got a fridge, an outdoor fridge, then you've made it. Like that's how simple I am.
2: But it is
1: when I got that second fridge, I was like, I've got that second fridge, boy. What the hell?
2: Okay, but you said outside fridge. Does that mean it has to be plugged in and working?
1: Preferably, yes.
2: Or just behind the shed.
1: I mean, behind the shed works. You know, you can be ambiguous and say outdoor fridge and just leave it.
2: The walk-in closet, though, kind of makes me laugh because I think any house that was built after 1990 has them.
1: Well, my house doesn't.
2: When was your house built?
1: 74.
2: Exactly.
1: And they didn't think you needed closets at all.
2: No.
1: Back then.
2: No. They didn't have anything to put in there. There weren't so many people hiding in them.
1: That's when people just wore a uniform to work and that's it. And they had 3 of them hanging there. And you were good.
2: And yeah, now you don't have, I have a pair of shoes for every day. My problem is with the closets and shoes is I accumulate because I don't fluctuate. Ooh, I just made that up.
1: It sounds good, though.
2: Doesn't it?
1: I accumulate because I don't fluctuate. Now, I'm not really sure what fluctuate means.
2: But. With weight? So a lot of women, you know, they'll have their fat clothes and their skinny clothes and this and when I was this and this.
1: Right.
2: I haven't really changed much.
1: I mean,
2: you it's hard for me to get rid of stuff that fits.
1: You could still wear your prom dress.
2: Yes.
1: And you probably do, just randomly, on a Thursday.
2: Well, it's sequins, and we wear sequins on Thursdays.
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24: If you are struggling with substance abuse, alcohol, pills, whatever it may be, first of all, it's nothing to be ashamed of. We know addiction is a brain disease, and we also know getting into recovery can be tough. Also, in case this helps, I want to tell you about a new study at a Harvard School of Public Health, which found that spiritual belief, the idea of a steady religious practice, had a protective effect from addiction. Experts we talked to told us there were probably a few reasons why this might be the case. Number one, excessive drug and alcohol use would not be the norm in a religious community, and people want to fit in. Two, a belief in a higher power provides people with hope and solace, great foils for addiction. And three, and I think there's some merit to this, regular attendance in a faith community also provides connection. Just like in AA, camaraderie and social support is often what you need. I'm Dr. Sanjay Gupta, helping you live a better life.
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0: expect showers and thunderstorms for most of the afternoon until early evening, and we'll have downpours associated with these thunderstorms. Some patchy fog in the morning, and then temperatures level out in the mid-80s for the rest of the weekend. Less rain chances. I'm WREG's meteorologist, Lindsay Gaffney.
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98.1 The Max, Maximum Rock from Memphis, Def Leppard. Another big name artist has dropped off of the America 250 celebration. America's State Fair. It's like they've set up the mall. They're going to set up the mall in D.C. like a kind of like a state fair. And another one has decided not to perform. We'll talk about it coming up.

There you go. Edgar Wintergroup Free Ride, 98.1 The Max. Unfortunately, Bret Michaels of Poison fame has said that he is backing out of the Freedom 250 concert series planned on the National Mall. It's pretty sad when artists who have been invited to perform at a celebration the size of America's 250 or 250th birthday celebration, and the artist gets threats to the point where he has to back out. He says threats, and he's received threats. He's worried about the safety of his family, his band. That's pathetic, man. That's pretty disgusting. One artist, there's a couple who are still on board. It's pretty sad because Martina McBride, the Commodores, Morris Day, Young M&C, and Bret Michaels have all bailed out. The ones that are still on the bill, Milli Vanilli, CNC Music Factory, Flo Rida. Is Vanilla Ice still on there? I guess so. And this guy, he's still performing. You know Kid Rock's going to show up. You can threaten him all you want. Cowboy.

0: Yeah, every day is a good day to start over, right? You get another shot at it. Every day the sun comes up, you get another shot at it. And before you know it, May will be over with, and we'll flip the calendar on Monday to June 1st. And starting June 1st, through the month of June, we're going to ask you to vote on America's 250 greatest rock songs. All right, these brackets will be posted at 981themax.com. 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And this is really cool because you're going to decide what you think are the biggest 250, the best 250 years of some of the best rock music. 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Thanks to James Russell Roofing and, of course, Howie at Robert Irwin Jewelers for making this happen. It starts Monday, June 1, baby.
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2: 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We'd like to get a different perspective on things. Good morning, Tyrone.
4: Good morning.
2: Man, we're shirt buddies today.
4: I see.
2: Look at that. We both got our racing shirts on.
4: Yes.
2: And they're both blue. D's got Dale Howard, and I've got Derek Hagar. Danny did not get the memo that it was Racing Shirt Friday.
4: Exactly.
3: I'm like, yay!
2: Tyrone, there's a story in the news today that a guy turned into a home wrecker. Literally. He started tearing down his house with an excavator after his wife said their marriage was over. He ended up turning himself into police. Here is the police officer talking about the whole situation.
5: You never know what people are thinking today. It's an unfortunate incident, I will say, for all involved. And, you know, hopefully it's an isolated incident. There's no other ones in the future. His wife and two children were in the home when he started to demolish the home. Prior to the officers getting on scene, they were notified that he had fled in a vehicle.
2: Wow.
5: Officers had reached out via phone, and later in the day, around 1 o'clock, he did turn himself into our department.
2: So I guess he got hammered or something and pissed off?
6: Or just angry. Some kids, you know, some guys punch holes in doors, kick doors. Some just get an excavator and start
2: ripping the house down. with the family inside.
4: Yeah.
2: Have you ever done anything like that, Tyrone?
4: No. No, but it's kind of crazy because, you know, it's crazy. It's crazy.
2: He's just like, what the hell is going on?
4: Because he got an excavator and started tearing the house down while the family was in the house.
2: Right.
4: Now, I done heard the story where the guy, that was him and his wife got a divorce and he literally went and got a truck and poured a house.
2: Right. I heard that one.
4: Yeah, now I done heard that story where the guy was like, okay, well then, you know, yeah, you can have the land, but I'm going to take the house.
2: I'm like, literally.
4: Literally. He literally
2: well,
4: took
2: take
4: the
2: it
4: house.
2: With me.
4: He hooked it up and took it. You know, like.
6: That's my house and that's my dog.
2: Hey, do you know how to run an excavator?
4: Yeah.
2: Have you ever done it?
4: Yeah.
2: Wow.
4: Yeah.
2: I expect to know because I never have, so I just expect nobody has.
4: Oh, yeah.
6: Racist. You don't think a black guy knows how to use an excavator?
2: Right. I don't think it doesn't have anything to do with he's black. I just didn't think a guy in radio would ever run an excavator.
4: Oh, I had a past life.
2: Oh, did you?
4: Yeah, I had a past life.
2: As a construction worker?
4: I'm talking about how

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5: 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It's Rob Morrison from the Sunday Morning Blues Brunch. 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
10: Making sure your kids get enough sleep. It's one of the most important things you can do for them as a parent, and yet it's often overlooked. Not only does sleep in the early years set the stage for mental and physical health, it also creates the foundation for how one sleeps later in life. That's according to the National Sleep Foundation. Now, that organization recommends 14 to 17 hours a night for newborns, 12 to 15 for infants, 11 to 14 for toddlers, 10 to 13 for preschoolers, and 9 to 11 for school-aged children. When it's age appropriate, start by talking to your kids about why sleep is important. It helps their body grow, helps their brains learn, helps their mood stay steady. Don't underestimate the importance of a routine. You can even narrate what you're doing step by step to help them along the way. I'm Dr. Sanjay Gupta, helping you live a better life.
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Now you won the Max. You ever see the show? I know you did. And I actually haven't seen it in reruns, so I don't know if it's still around or not. Counting Cars, The Count. And he's got the custom car business in Vegas. Counting Cars. And Dee Snider showed up one day to talk to The Count about customizing a Beamer that he bought for his wife, Suzette. You know, Dee Snider doesn't get the credit he's deserved. Maybe he does. But in rock and roll, it's pretty incredible. The fact that he's been married to his wife, Suzette, for 44 years. They married in 81, like October, it's in October of 81. And Dee Snider and Suzette have still been married, are still married. And on the show Counting Cars, he brought a Beamer to The Count. You remember that episode? To have it. She loves pink, so he wanted just some subtle pink. And The Count came out. They did it up. They put a pink pinstripe on it. I think maybe some pink rims or something. And when they rolled it out for Suzette, she's like, "Eh, I ain't gonna take it, man. I don't. It needs more pink." So they had to go back to the

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98.1 The Max. You realize the droids are taking over, or they will eventually, right? When Elon Musk is promising to build 1 million droids a year at his former Tesla factory in California, I mean, the humanoids are, they will be taken over. There's just no question about it. So we've got to figure out, well, how are we going to communicate? Because we can't do it electronically, because the bots are going to know everything about us. Well, I guess we're going to have to resort to pigeons. We're going to have to go back to the old-fashioned way of sending messages via pigeon. And we're one step closer to mastering this, because thanks to research, we now know how it is that pigeons can navigate so far away from home and yet return home with no problem. It's through the help of their liver. Pigeons are well-known frequent flyers who traverse hundreds of miles in a single day from their home. And pigeons were once used to carry news, personal notes, and military messages. Well, science now knows that it has something to do with their liver. I'm certainly not going to get into the weeds of that, other than you might need to find yourself a pigeon and start training it, because the droids will be taken over sooner than later.

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4: This is where we call somebody up at random.
5: See if we can keep them on the phone for 10 ridiculous survey questions and they cannot hear me.
6: Hello?
4: Good morning, ma'am. My name is Corey. I'm with the United States Census Bureau. We're doing nationwide consumer surveys this year. And I'm calling to ask you to participate in our 10-question survey. It's totally anonymous and no cost to you at all.
6: Okay. Yeah, sure.
4: Okay, great. Thank you so very much. Do you use smart home technology?
6: I got an iPad. Does that count?
4: Yeah. Okay. And do you eat at least 5 servings of fruits or vegetables each day?
6: 5 servings? Mm-hmm. I don't think so.
4: No. All right. Has screaming for ice cream ever worked for you?
6: Screaming for ice cream?
4: Mm-hmm. We all do it.
6: I don't know. Maybe with the kids in the ice cream truck. Just, yeah.
4: So, yes. Fantastic. If you tell a group of people about dried grapes, do you believe you're raising awareness?
6: What? This is on the census survey?
4: Mm-hmm.
5: Oh, my God.
6: I'm raising.
5: Raising awareness.
6: Sure. Yeah. Yes. I don't know. Yeah.
4: Okay. How often do you say mucho to Spanish people because it means so much to them?
6: Oh, come on, man. This ain't no. This ain't mucho. That's not on the census.
4: And do you believe Snoop Dogg carries an umbrella for drizzle?
6: Sure, yeah, I bet he does.
4: Okay. And would you agree a one-legged man at an ATM is probably checking his balance?
6: A pilot? Yeah, sure. Yeah.
4: Yes? Okay. All right. How would you react if your dentist wanted to weigh you?
6: A dentist?
4: Mm-hmm.
6: I'd be embarrassed. I'm getting a little fat.
4: Embarrassed. Okay, great. Just a couple more questions. How often has someone taken your biggest insecurity and made it your nickname?
6: Not yet.
4: Not yet. All right, last question, ma'am. Do you believe sandwich shops in Alabama are successful because they like everything in bread?
5: Oh, my God. Roll Tide.
6: Oh, God. Oh. Yes, Alabama, yes.
4: Yes. Okay, great. Thank you so very much. That completes our survey. You've helped make America a better place.
6: All right. Thank you.
5: All I could think about after the raising awareness.
4: Oh, this is the one that almost got me. Reading it out loud, it almost got me.
5: It was great. That's what I thought of. The California raisins?
4: Yes. Yes.
5: That's all I can think of.
0: California raisins from the California vineyards. Danny and Country Corey. Mornings on the Max.
7: 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And one loud, unapologetic soundtrack. 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America built a musical legacy that refuses to get quiet. 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Turn it up, Memphis. 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Hey!
0: From the Mitch Wright Plumbing, Heating, and Air Traffic Desk.
8: Yeah, police activity in the right lane, still 40 eastbound at Hollywood, and also disabled vehicle 40 westbound. Moving better, about out of there, it looks like, near Smith Avenue and South Highland near Poplar's, a secondary non-injury wreck. I'm Hollywood Hendricks with your total traffic.
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17: A better life with Dr. Sanjay Gupta.
18: Have you ever noticed that you mostly breathe through one nostril at a time? Even when you're not sick, even when your allergies aren't bothering you. The body actually switches the dominant nostril as frequently as every 2 hours while we're awake. That's according to Adam Taylor, an anatomy professor at Lancaster University in the UK. This alternating cycle is automatic. It's regulated subconsciously by the hypothalamus and the brain, he said. Your body does this to give each nostril a chance to rest and repair so they don't get too dried out, which could make it easier for pathogens and inflammation to cause damage. Now, Taylor also said studies suggest the left nostril may be more dominant, and when the right nostril is dominant, the body is in a more alert or even stressed state. Who knew? Pretty fascinating stuff. I'm Dr. Sanjay Gupta, helping you live a better life.
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0: expect showers and thunderstorms for most of the afternoon until early evening, and we'll have downpours associated with these thunderstorms. Some patchy fog in the morning, and then temperatures level out in the mid-80s for the rest of the weekend. Less rain chances. I'm WREG's meteorologist, Lindsay Gaffney.
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That band will be part of the Bourbon and Beyond Festival in Louisville, Kentucky, and we want to send you there. 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

0: Not Eat, One the Max, Maximum Rock from Memphis. Let's eat. So there's this dude who tried to eat a 10-piece nugget meal. Notice I said tried to eat a 10-piece nugget meal while on a coaster at Cedar Point. And he posted it online. It went viral, as the kids like to say these days.
1: If anyone asks, I do not have chicken nuggets in my underwear.

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12: 20 years ago, the average attention span was about 2.5 minutes. Today, it's just 47 seconds. Pretty disconcerting. That's according to new research out of UC Irvine. But really, this isn't our fault, at least not entirely. We can blame technology and the world around us. Attention, it turns out, is not an unlimited resource. You only have so much of it to give. Start paying more attention to what times of the day you seem to be at your mental peak. Try to knock out the more complicated stuff during that time. It's also important to take breaks every so often so you can more easily lock in when you're trying to concentrate. One expert said, even trying to visualize where you want to end your day with everything all wrapped up or with tons left to do. That can act as a real motivator. I'm Dr. Sanjay Gupta, helping you live a better life.

0: Expect showers and thunderstorms for most of the afternoon until early evening, and we'll have downpours associated with these thunderstorms. Some patchy fog in the morning, and then temperatures level out in the mid-80s for the rest of the weekend. Less rain chances. I'm WREG's meteorologist, Lindsay Gaffney.
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There's heart crazy on you, man. This dude, you know, this personal injury. Here's one where if you're a personal injury lawyer, you hear stuff like this, and maybe you do see dollar signs, and you hear, hey, this guy's got legitimacy to his case. I don't know if he does or not. Jorge Luis Alvarado Nunez has sued Carnival Cruise Lines for more than $5 million in a lawsuit that he says he suffered second-degree burns on his feet walking a 20-foot distance from his lounge chair on the Lido deck to the pool. The deck was so hot, he suffered second-degree burns on his feet, and he wants $5 million for it.

0: How about Country Corey and Danny this morning? Starting your day off every morning here on 98.1 The Max. Here's a little sample of what happened this morning.
1: Somebody on social media asked the question, when you hear it's all downhill from here, do you interpret that as things getting worse or things getting easier?
2: It all depends on what I'm doing and where I'm at in the task. It's all downhill from here. Let's take it literally, and I just started skiing. I would take it bad. But if I, you know, I don't know, if I was prepping for something and got everything ready, then it would be mean it's being easy from here.
1: I usually go with the easy because I associate it with riding a bike. Just, mm-hmm. I don't know why, but that's where my brain goes. Is it's all downhill from here, is things are going to get easier. But according to this online poll, most people think that the situation is deteriorating. 87% of 2,000 people said that it means things are getting worse, and only 13% said getting easier. So I'm just an optimist. Look at me being optimistic.
2: Yeah, because, I mean, the word down, I think, is why people would associate it with negativity.
1: Now, I'll say things are going downhill.
2: Yeah.
1: If things are going downhill, then we're probably not going in the right direction.
2: Right.
1: But then again, you know, it's all downhill from here means I'm going downhill, so it's easier.
2: Yeah, I see it more of a negative thing. It's downhill.
1: Well, you're just pessimistic.
2: Well, you think of a snowball effect. It just gets bigger and bigger and bigger and bigger.
1: Okay. I didn't think of the snowball. I just think a little Corey riding a bike and going downhill and it's all easy. But then again, I kind of live in an ignorant, bliss world anyway.
2: Right? I don't know that I would use it's down, all downhill from here. I wish I knew it before I said it before I heard, you know?
1: Right. It's not something that you say a whole lot.
2: I don't feel like I say it's all downhill from here when it's easier. I think I say it's like it's all easy peasy from here. Right. Something like that.
1: Mm-hmm. And like I said, things are going downhill. Mm-hmm. Is usually, that's probably used more than it's all downhill from here.
2: Right.
1: Because when things go downhill, you're going to hit the bottom.
2: Right.
1: Yeah.
2: So which way's right?
1: There's no right answer.
2: It's a half full, half empty kind of thing?
1: Yeah, it's kind of just what do you want it to be, I guess?
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3: 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From the Mitch Wright Plumbing, Heating, and Air Traffic Desk.
6: Earlier, stall 40 westbound near Smith and Chelsea Avenue has cleared now, so that leaves us issue-free on the interstates right now anyway. And one other wreck that might cause you to slow down a little bit. It's not too bad around this, but Hacks Crossroad, I have a wreck there south of East Shelby Drive. I'm Hollywood Hendricks with your total traffic.
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16: 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It's one of the most important things you can do for them as a parent, and yet it's often overlooked. Not only does sleep in the early years set the stage for mental and physical health, it also creates the foundation for how one sleeps later in life. That's according to the National Sleep Foundation. Now, that organization recommends 14 to 17 hours a night for newborns, 12 to 15 for infants, 11 to 14 for toddlers, 10 to 13 for preschoolers, and 9 to 11 for school-aged children. When it's age appropriate, start by talking to your kids about why sleep is important. 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Don't underestimate the importance of a routine. You can even narrate what you're doing step by step to help them along the way. I'm Dr. Sanjay Gupta, helping you live a better life.
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0: Expect showers and thunderstorms for most of the afternoon until early evening, and we'll have downpours associated with these thunderstorms. Some patchy fog in the morning, and then temperatures level out in the mid-80s for the rest of the weekend. Less rain chances. I'm WREG's meteorologist, Lindsay Gaffney.
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98.1 The Max, Maximum Rock from Memphis. Man, the weekend has arrived. Feeling pretty good, aren't we? A lot of things going on this weekend. Of course, Italian Fest at Marquette Park. That's Park and Mendenhall tonight and all day tomorrow. It's going to be a party, man. A

98.1 The Max, Maximum Rock from Memphis. Man, the story out of California is this Silicon Valley mom turned her home into a, you know, a teen sex den. And she's been given 35 years and 10 months in California prison. Shannon O'Connor, known as Shannon Bruga, sentenced yesterday for providing alcohol and basically sex parties for teens. It's pretty disgusting, right? Most of them were between the ages of 13 and 15. Ugh.

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1: My bank was compromised in February. I get from an old phone that was stolen and then given back to me. I keep it off. Then I turn it on and activate some gift cards. And those have been compromised.
2: And all hell breaks loose after that. Cody texted in and said, I think you need a new phone. When people hack your phone, they can add spyware to it and monitor everything you do on your phone. So that may be the option for you. I tell you what, if you want to get a new phone, I'll come with you. Mm-hmm. I'll present my AARP card and get you that discount.
1: Okay. Mm-hmm.
2: Hi, good morning.
3: Hey, I was going to say for that phone, I wouldn't think more or less cloning the phone, but like screen sharing like you would on a computer.
2: Yeah.
3: That's what I'm thinking.
2: Yeah, something like that. Who's this?
3: This is Tony.
2: Thank you, Tony. We appreciate you, brother. What day is it?
3: Thank you. Friday, bitches.
2: Let's see. Somebody texted in. Number one, why would they send you the phone back if it wasn't compromised? They want you to use it because they're watching everything you do on it. Once they get that phone and they hack into it, they can put a tracer on it where they can see everything you do and turn your camera on so they can turn your microphone on. You need to take that phone and put it underneath your wheel and run over it.
1: Why every time anybody tells me anything, this is the only thing that's in my brain when y'all say spyware and clone phone. I'm like,
2: tracers, right? What's going on? I'm being watched. I mean, I'm with you.
1: I might as well get some cash out of this. Should I, you know, step on some fruit with my feet?
2: Sue somebody.
1: I'm just saying, should I get some feet pictures and some juice? Foot juice.
2: You ought to take that old phone and just take pictures of your feet. Don't send them to anybody. Just take pictures of them. Take pictures of it. Never mind. I'm not going to go there.
1: I will.
2: I was about to be really gross.
1: I'll give them a full moon.
2: Well, see, that's probably what they're after.
1: Oh, Jesus. What have I done?
2: I don't know.
1: How did I get in this mess?
2: You set your phone down and walked off?
1: I did.
2: Yeah, you did.
1: I was like, here, Disney, 3 years in a row, because I'm an idiot.
2: Hey, good morning.
4: Hey, how's it going, Country Corey? You can go to your managed devices under settings with your cloud, right? 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So, yeah, if you go to account settings, managed devices, you can locate what your device is and delete everything else. You should be all right.
2: What's your name?
4: Dylan.
2: Thanks, Dylan. What day is it?
4: It's Friday, bitches.
1: Oh, 6039 on our Rick's Powder Coating text line. 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
13: A Better Life with Dr. Sanjay Gupta.
14: We've talked a lot about measles over the past year, but mumps has largely flown under the radar, even though it's been making a bit of a comeback as well. That's because fewer people are getting the MMR vaccine, which stands for measles, mumps, and rubella. The vaccine's been around for decades. It is effective. It is safe. What makes mumps outbreaks difficult to contain is that symptoms usually don't appear for 2 to 3 weeks after someone's been exposed. And that can make it hard to pin down where that exposure took place. And someone who is infected can transmit the virus to someone else before they are symptomatic. If you get sick, which could manifest like a run-of-the-mill respiratory virus or the telltale swelling of your cheeks and jaw, all you can really do at that point is to treat the symptoms and also isolate yourself so you don't infect anyone else. I'm Dr. Sanjay Gupta, helping you live a better life.

My. Ramble on. 98.1 The Max. Maximum Rock from Memphis. I'm going to give you a chance to be the next big qualifier for our trip to Bourbon and Beyond. See the Foo Fighters and so much more in Louisville. That's going to happen at 6:05, so don't go anywhere. We're almost there.

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about that, man? 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Sweet home Alabama. 98.1 The Max. Maximum Lock from Memphis. Got a keyword for you. Portugal. I think as in the man. 95819 is the text number. 95819. That's Portugal. It's qualifying you for the Bourbon and Beyond Festival. Foo Fighters, Mumford & Sons, Queens of the Stone Age, Dave Matthews, Foster the People, Portugal the Man, and so many more. You got until 7 to text it in.

0: Hey there, friend. It's Rob Morrison from the Sunday Morning Blues Brunch. Join me coming up Sunday morning at 9 o'clock for some great music. 3 hours, to be exact. It's 9 to noon, and it's all brought to you by the University of Memphis, home of the Tigers. It's the Sunday Morning Blues Brunch right here on the Max.
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2: No wrecks or stalls, very light volume, looking good for a Friday commute, still as it's been most of the commute today. Earlier, secondary wrecks, which has been few as well, has cleared. Do have the broken water main closure, Front Street still between Jefferson Avenue and Poplar, signage for alternate route around that in place. I'm Hollywood Hendricks with your total traffic.
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15: A better life with Dr. Sanjay Gupta.
16: People have started using AI for all sorts of things, but I cannot think of an area where the stakes are higher than your health. First of all, I'll tell you this. I know doctors who have cracked some seemingly impossible cases with the help of AI, so it can be a powerful tool. But AI can also hallucinate, provide bad advice, and be just as confident when it does that. If you do decide to plug any personal medical information into one of these chatbots, you should know that while the companies that created them have robust privacy protections in place, they are not bound by HIPAA, like your healthcare provider is. Whatever the advice presented to you, take it with a degree of healthy skepticism. Always get a second opinion. And remember, if you ever experience concerning symptoms, skip the AI consult and head straight to the ER. I'm Dr. Sanjay Gupta, helping you live a better life.
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24: Expect showers and thunderstorms for most of the afternoon until early evening, and we'll have downpours associated with these thunderstorms. Some patchy fog in the morning, and then temperatures level out in the mid-80s for the rest of the weekend. Less rain chances. I'm WREG's meteorologist Lindsay Gaffney.
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This one, the Bourbon and Beyond Festival. It's Bad Wolves.

0: 250 years, a whole lot of history, and one loud, unapologetic soundtrack. 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So this year, as the country hits the big 250, we're celebrating the spirit, the grit, and the volume that made it all possible. 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
0: 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Hey!
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9: Have you ever noticed that you mostly breathe through one nostril at a time? Even when you're not sick, even when your allergies aren't bothering you. The body actually switches the dominant nostril as frequently as every 2 hours while we're awake. That's according to Adam Taylor, an anatomy professor at Lancaster University in the UK. This alternating cycle is automatic. It's regulated subconsciously by the hypothalamus and the brain, he said. Your body does this to give each nostril a chance to rest and repair so they don't get too dried out, which could make it easier for pathogens and inflammation to cause damage. Now, Taylor also said studies suggest the left nostril may be more dominant, and when the right nostril is dominant, the body is in a more alert or even stressed state. Who knew? Pretty fascinating stuff. I'm Dr. Sanjay Gupta, helping you live a better life.
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14: 98.1, The Max.
15: Expect showers and thunderstorms for most of the afternoon until early evening, and we'll have downpours associated with these thunderstorms. Some patchy fog in the morning, and then temperatures level out in the mid-80s for the rest of the weekend. Less rain chances. I'm WREG's meteorologist, Lindsay Gaffney.
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